0: Paul, it was hidden in fruit shipment, 14 kilograms of cocaine in air cargo shipment, inside 2 tons of fruit pulp, that kind of orange concentrate that you get in great big gloopy plastic containers.
1: So they didn't, like, it wasn't, no. I mean, the cocaine was wrapped up in plastic or something.
0: Yeah. Oh. Melbourne Facebook page has revealed this is going viral and it is anecdotal. Landlords already hiking rents in response to the budget. Many landlords posting on this page said we've already sent out notifications of rises of an average $40 a week.
1: Well, Jim Chalmers, Anthony Albanese, they were warned this would happen. They ploughed ahead with these promises for which they had, well, they weren't promises, these taxes for which they had no mandate on Tuesday night, and this is the result.
0: Many of them wary of an imminent rental freeze being proposed by the Greens, but the feds can't introduce a rental freeze, can they? Is that a state issue?
1: It comes. Well, I'm not even sure they can introduce one in any case. Like, the Greens talked about it a while ago, but and you know, cities where it has happened, like friends of mine years ago, 30 years ago, lived in New York, and they lived in a rent-controlled apartment, but the person who had the cheap rent didn't live there anymore, so they paid a rent, say, $200 a week. And then my friends had to pay, like, say it was $1,000 a week. And so you end up with this black market in rent-controlled apartments, which is ridiculous.
0: A double header in football tonight. Sydney, Collingwood at the SCG. And you forget, Port Adelaide playing up in Darwin. The Gold Coast. The Gold Coast, 9 wins in a row.
1: Look out.
0: What do you venture the Darwin temperature's going to be like tonight?
1: It'll be humid, I know that.
0: All of that at 11.
1: Thank you, David. David Armstrong there. 1-3-6-9-3, mornings at 3aw.com.au. We've been talking about this federal court decision later on today. I hope we'll sort of conclude once and for all, or at least a definition of what is a woman and what is not. Dr. Lauren Rosewarne, gender studies expert at the University of Melbourne, joins us in a moment. Your calls as well, 1-3-3-6-9-3 at 25 to 11.
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2: 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Thanks to Country Hearing Care. More people hearing better.
3: It is 21 to 11. A couple of quick emails. Joel says, you need to spend a bit more time talking to the homeless. Some of them are extraordinary, but do not advocate to isolate these people. Well, Joel, I'm not saying isolate them. If we filled up the Mickleham Detention Centre, quarantine centre with homeless people, they'd have each other for company and they'd have services and so forth. And there's no reason members of their family couldn't go and visit them and they would have a roof over their heads. Surely that is better than sleeping on the footpath. And on parent-teacher interviews, Judy says, when my son was in year six, the teacher said to us in front of the son that we had nothing to worry about because he would be a millionaire by the age of 30. A very bold prediction. Judy says he's a hard worker, but he's not yet a millionaire. Kate, good morning.
4: Oh, hello. I'm just a bit puzzled about the lady from Western Australia talking about needing to make extra meetings all the time and saying that she doesn't get enough with the parent-teacher interviews. I'm a teacher, work with a lot of kids who have all sorts of diagnoses or situations going on. It's mandatory that every child with some sort of a diagnosis has an individual education plan.
3: Yeah.
4: You have to meet with the parents outside parent-teacher interviews at least twice a year.
3: Well, Kate, all I can say is Sarah, with whom we spoke, she's in Western Australia, and you know how every state has its own way of doing things in education. It's possible that that's not the case. Her argument, I agree, is a bit strange. She doesn't like the formality of the parent-teacher interview, but she wants to see the teachers sort of separately. And I would have thought, well, do the parent-teacher interviews, even if you don't like the format, but do the other things as well. Look, thank you, Kate. I do want to move on. There's this case being played out in the federal court this afternoon. It is essentially over how we define a woman. A trans woman called Roxanne Tickle was rejected from a women-only networking app. Roxanne Tickle sued and was successful, and the case in the federal court is an appeal against that. And it may have to define what a woman is. We'll find out at around 2 o'clock this afternoon. Annex Guest, Associate Professor in the School of Social and Political Sciences at Melbourne Uni. She's a gender studies expert. Lauren Rosewarne, good morning.
5: Good morning, Tom. Thanks for having me.
3: Well, for the vast majority of human history, there was no doubt about how you defined a woman or indeed a man, you know, adult human female, adult human male. It's got somewhat confusing in the past decade or so. Do we need to have a firm definition now, do you think?
5: The court is not offering this. This is not about that. This is about whether a private club can discriminate against somebody based on gender identity. There is no new definition for womanhood coming out of this hearing, nor from the last court case. It's not about that. The court has already allowed people to change their passports and to change their Medicare cards. That's already been ruled. This is a discrimination case.
3: So does that mean then that, I mean, if you say you can choose your own gender identity, which I know legally you can, that's the end of the matter? So, you know, if I want to play, I don't know, you know, women's sport, I just say I'm a woman and I can legally do it?
5: No, because then the codes or the associations around the sport will make a decision. In this case, though, we already have a rich tapestry of laws that prevent discriminating against somebody based on gender identity. So in this case, if a private club deciding, they can have rules on their own that trounce federal laws.
3: Okay. Well, can I put it to you, are these laws a good thing, that gender identity is simply a matter of personal choice? It doesn't have any reference to any objective standard. Is that a good thing?
5: Well, what's objective standards to you? Because you're going to refer to biology, and biology is quite complicated. People love to think about it as two genders. The science has moved on long past that. So this is, again, this is about an AI facial screening device that this app was using that was making a call as to whether the user was male or female. Forget the discrimination stuff, which is obviously quite serious. There's also the fact, do you want a piece of technology determining whether you're a male or a female? That's also its own problem.
3: Well, that is true. I mean, and we throw so much of our lives into the hands of technology like AI and so forth and wonder how that's going. I suppose I just look at this and I think, well, look, you say the science has moved on, but has it? I mean, social science might have moved on, which is, in my view, and I'm a former social scientist too, you know, subject to the opinions of the day, which is fair enough. But, you know, biology is important. And for a lot of people, you know, a woman is just that, a biological female, and they don't want biological males in those spaces.
5: Okay, there's a lot there to unpack. But let's just say we are going to do it based on biology. Who's running the tests? Are you going to have people now standing at doorways doing genital inspections? Be really careful when we go down this path of saying biology is everything, because biology, particularly if we're doing a physical inspection, isn't actually going to get us the results that some people want.
3: Okay, but then on that basis, well, let's not bother. I mean, let's just have mixed changing rooms, mixed sporting teams, mixed everything, because if it's so hard to work out what people are and people can just declare what they are, I mean, is there any point to having distinctions between men and women anymore?
5: Well, there are in terms of a lot of places, let's say if we're talking about hospitals that are providing certain kinds of services or gymnasiums that have been allowed a discriminatory status because they're creating places that are safe from people who have been historically discriminated against. The law has provisions for that.
3: Righto. And finally, the city of Geelong, I would argue in a very un-Geelong manner, no longer refers to breastfeeding mothers. They're called lactating parents. I mean, is this part of where we're headed?
5: It's attempting to try and be inclusive. I think that there's a danger when you're using that phrase that it offends certain people. I don't mind breastfeeders personally. I don't think, you know, lactating, I don't know, there's a little bit of the scientific nature of that I don't love. I personally, though, favour inclusion rather than exclusion. I do not like a society that likes to exclude people on the basis of things such as gender.
3: All right, thank you for your time. Lauren Rosewarne there from the School of Social and Political Sciences at Melbourne University. I think I'm a bit of a dinosaur, I do. It's probably no surprise, but this idea that you can be what you declare that you are. Now, I'm going to be blunt here. I'm not Indigenous, right? I don't have any Indigenous relatives or ancestors that I'm aware of. If I stuck up my hand and said, I am an Aboriginal man and I demand to be treated as one, people would say, you can't do that. That's like, it's like blackface or something. So I can't do that. But if I stick up my hand and say, I'm a woman, that's absolutely fine. And I just don't see the difference. Saying that you are something that you are not at 14 to 11.
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3: It is 11 to 11. Sean has sent us an email, mornings@3aw.com.au. Sean wants to know, can I go to women-only gyms, and if they don't let me in, sue them for discrimination? I often drive past a Fernwood gym, and I remember they had an ad with a man, obviously a man dressed as a woman, trying to get in. And it was like, oh, you know, people just really want to come to our gym. They'll do anything. I mean, according to what Lauren Rosebourne said to us, I mean, pretty much these days, if a man dresses as a woman, he would have to be let into a women-only gym because that's his gender expression. And on homelessness, Barbara says, why don't we use the sobering up facilities that no one ever goes to? Good point, Barbara. There's one in St Kilda, which is in Port Phillip, the city of Port Phillip, and there's one in Collingwood. And as far as I know, drunk people don't beat down the door each Saturday night to go and have a sleep there. Weather now for Roth Newton. Roth Newton's 20% off lounge suite sale is on now. 20% off Lazy Boy, IMG and Australian-made lounge suites. It's currently 18 degrees. Our forecast top is 22. John, good morning.
16: Yes, good morning, Tom. When you, in 100 years' time, when they dig your grave up and they're going to say, oh, young Tommy here, who used to identify as Samantha on the weekends, but actually his name's Tom. You'll always be a Tom.
3: Yes. Well, I don't like Tommy, but yes, we can look at a skeleton and say unequivocally that it's either male or female. They're just differences in hip and bone density and various other things. Shoulders, jaws, and this modern concept of gender that, A, there's lots of genders, that it's on a scale or a spectrum rather than one or the other, and B, that it can change. And I have a friend who's now living his life as a woman. I don't see him much because he lives overseas, but apparently his gender changes. So some days he identifies as a man and other days as a woman. And I'm not quite sure what to think about that. I mean, it's one thing to declare to everybody, I want to be regarded as this gender now, but it's another thing to say, but tomorrow I could go back to the old one. Simone, good morning.
17: Good morning, Tom. You're the only one that makes any sense, Tom.
3: Oh, thank you.
17: I went this morning and I heard on the boys' program a story written by Nick McKenzie titled Abusers, Drug Traffickers, and Bikers, the men making money off Ellen's pro-women big program.
3: Yes, I think it's a female-run labour hire company that allegedly has been infiltrated by bikies and other criminals. Is that's the one you're talking about?
17: Everybody has to read it. Nick McKenzie's in The Age this morning. It's run by the criminals, bikies, drug smuggling operations, and the labour hire company, Women Construction, supplies dozens of female workers on the state federally funded Northeast Link program.
3: Yeah.
17: It would curl your hair reading this article.
3: Yeah, well, I did look at it, Simone, and can I tell you, it is that sort of arrangement, labour hire companies affiliated with unions but infiltrated by criminals and bikie gangs. That's how allegedly over $15 billion has been siphoned out of the big build. That is one of the mechanisms, that the labour hire companies overcharge. The builders just go along with it because it's all paid for by the state government. And then a lot of that overcharging filters out to bikie gangs and other criminals. Now, you know, the Liberals have said if they win the state election this year, they're going to have a royal commission into the whole thing. But, yeah, it's appalling. And no one really cares because the government doesn't want to look into it because it makes them look bad. And they don't want to admit that, you know, we're all being collectively overcharged by billions upon billions of dollars. And they just say, oh, you know, don't worry about that. Wait till the North East Link is built. You'll be able to drive from here to there in only 2 minutes and 50 seconds. It'll be fantastic. Cameron, good morning.
13: Oh, g'day. Wasn't there just recently a disastrous consequence of a male prisoner that identified as a woman being transferred to a women's prison?
3: Yes. Yeah, it happened twice here, and it happened in Scotland. Two biologically male rapists decided, and they'd raped women, decided that they were women, and they were put in women's prisons. And of course, one of them did rape fellow inmates.
13: Just mind-boggling.
3: It's a very strange world these days, isn't it, Cameron?
13: Look, I took my dad to a really nice Japanese restaurant in the city recently, modern Japanese, and they're in their 80s. And I did tell my dad before he went to the bathroom, Dad, it's gender neutral toilets. And I think he thought I was joking because I followed him in a few minutes later and the cubicle door was open. And I said, mate, you've got to shut that. And yes. He just laughed at me. And yeah. I had to go and close it for him because he thought I was joking.
3: Well, Cameron, can I tell you, my father died 4.5 years ago, but he had... He was similarly befuddled by the concept of gender-neutral bathrooms in public places. At 5 to 11.
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9: All right, it is now 23 to 12. 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
11: Morning, Tom, and all. Now, what was your experience, sir?
9: Well, I've had two that I can think of. So on Wednesday, my wife and daughter both wanted me to get them something at Mecca, the sort of makeup superstore in the Bourke Street Mall, John.
11: I've had this experience for my daughter.
9: And so, and I had a couple of gift cards that my daughter had given me to help pay for those things. I had to buy a body mist. What is that, John?
11: Well, can't tell you.
9: I don't know. You know, as soon as I walked in, there's bright lights, everybody's beautifully dressed, there's makeup stations, everything's pink.
11: There's always a lot of people working there, too, in my experience.
9: I'm like,
11: Which is not a bad thing.
9: The staff wear all black, so I'm not sure, are they staff members or are they just customers? Because in Melbourne, every second person is dressed from head to toe in black. And I'm there in my shorts and my Hawaiian shirt with my backpack, sort of staring around, wondering how
11: looking for the body mist section.
9: Well, that's right. I mean, is it like a supermarket? Are the products
11: There's
9: arranged?
11: Sauces and pastas.
9: Are things arranged by what they are or by brand name or
11: but
9: body
11: But someone part? Would have approached you pretty quickly, wouldn't they?
9: Eventually, because I sort of stood there with this befuddled expression on my face. But I just thought, you know, I think in future –

0: someone would have to pay me to come here. I'm not into makeup, obviously.
1: What is body mist, by the way? Do you now know?
0: I don't know. It's a mist and it goes on your body. Right. So don't be stupid. Anyway, I felt like a fish out of water. Now, years ago when I was around 20 or 21, I was invited to someone else's 21st birthday. I can't remember who it was. And, you know, a lot of parties back then were black tie. You know, people really wanted to dress up. So I turned up at the Royal South Yarra Tennis Club. I've got a present. I put my present on the pile. I have a glass of champagne. I'm looking around. You know, there's a few people here. Surely I must know someone. I look around. More people arrive. I see one person I think I might know. I sort of wave. And then I have this horrible thought. And I go back to the present pile. And let's just say I've got a present for David. And every other present is addressed to John. I've gone to the wrong party. I was supposed to go to the Keong Tennis Club. And so I've had to rummage through the present pile, grab
1: presents. Reclaim, which is not a great look, by the way.
0: People, what are you doing? and get a cab and then go to the party I was supposed to be at. But it took me about 45 minutes to realise that I was at the wrong party. But it was
1: which
0: also
1: is extraordinary, by the way.
0: Well, but it's two tennis clubs on that side of the river and they were both black tie and they were both 21st. So, you know, but anyway, I was a fish out of water. What about you, John?
1: Well, I decided some years ago in my 30s or 40s that I was an inflexible chap. I'm a tallish chap and I needed to do some stretching. So I went along to a yoga class. I'd never done yoga before. There's already a fairly sizable gender imbalance, but that's fine. In some ways, maybe a good thing. But I take up my position on the mat and the instructor starts, you know, suggesting poses we should be. Now, I can't do any of the poses. Like, I can't do anything we're being. I mean, I'm trying, of course. I'm not, but I can't. And after about 15 minutes, she gets up and she just kind of walks up to me and whispers in my ear.
0: Yes.
1: Just do the best you can.
0: I got the same thing. I went to a Pilates class last year and I got the same thing. It was a certain type of man was there, quite a few women, and then there was me. And they all knew how to operate this complicated Pilates machine. I can't do any of it, none of it. And the lovely instructor, whose name is Renee, came up. Same sort of thing. You're doing really, really well. Just do what you can, which was virtually
1: which means
0: none
1: doing,
0: of it.
1: And also means you're doing terribly.
0: That's right.
1: I also, Tom, some year or two ago, I was in Peru. Now, I don't think it's discriminatory. Mm. They're a diminutive people.
0: They are.
1: They are very small. Mm. And at 196 centimetres in Australia, people don't take much notice of me at all. But in Peru, I was being asked to be in family photos and people had never seen anything like it before. I was like a freak.
0: Well, I had that. I went on a school trip to China in the early 80s, communist China, and this is not like modern day China. I mean, and there was me and another guy.
1: And you weren't swayed by the communism?
0: Well,
1: you didn't think about being a communist?
0: I thought of it, but me and another guy were, again, quite tall compared to the Chinese, both with blonde hair and blue eyes. We were like aliens from another planet. People would come up and touch us on the street to see if we were real. And I felt a bit strange. Anyway,
1: it is certainly an oddity.
0: What if you've been a fish out of water? 133-693. We've got the $200 hamper full of Hoyt's herbs, spices and pickled vegetables to give away. Mitchell, hello.
2: G'day, Tom. Back in the late 90s, I was running a catering business in Melbourne and I got a call from a chap, a referral, who had a nightclub in Russell Street and he wanted a caterer. So I rang the manager and made an appointment and I recognised the address as being the old Isabella's Hotel. So I rolled up there and it was then called Santa Fe Gold. And I wasn't sure what it was, so I went in and I was directed upstairs to the manager's office and I must have taken a wrong turn because I opened the door and walked down a hallway then into another door and walked into the change rooms for the performance.
0: Right.
2: And there were probably 60 young women there in different states of undress.
0: When you say they change, it's essentially taking their clothes off.
1: Are we assuming everybody knows what Santa Fe Gold is,
0: Yes,
1: Tom?
0: Well, from what I recall of the time, it was a gentleman's club just adjacent to the old Russell Street cinemas on Russell Street. Is that right, Mitchell?
2: That's exactly right, Tom.
1: That's quite the wrong turn that Mitchell's taken there from going to the boss's office
0: How many doors did you open, Mitchell, before you found the changing room for the performers?
2: I'd like to say one, but it's about 22. Right. But I got the contract, and when I advertised for staff, I'd get chefs willing to work for free.
0: Righto. Well, there you go. I used to know a girl, same thing. She went to apply for a job somewhere in the southeastern suburbs and went into the wrong office. Said, I'm here for the job. They said, great. They discussed it. And they said, righto, well, can you perform for us? She said, what do you mean? They said, well, we manage a chain of strip clubs. So if you want the job, we need to see that you could do it. And she thought she was going for an office job. Anyway, safe to say she did not continue the job application. Fish out of water stories, 133693, mornings at 3aw.com.au at 11:45.
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0: It is 12 to 12, weather now for the Victorian Opera, presenting the family classic, The Magic Pudding. It starts today. It's on till the 30th of May. Tickets from $28 at victorianopera.com.au. It's now 20 degrees. Our forecast top remains 22. Linda, when were you a fish out of water?
11: Quite a few years ago, Tom, my daughter was only quite small, before she started school, so she would have been four. And we'd been to Bali as a family, and she loved getting little massages every day, and just thought it was great with her dad. You know, she'd just have a little massage on her back, and she loved it. So I decided, before she started school one day, we'd go and have a little massage, and of course I walked up this flight of stairs and walked in, and I said to this lady, oh look, my little daughter just wants a little massage.
12: And she just looks at me with these eyes and she goes, oh, no. Oh, and all of a sudden it hit me. I thought, oh, she's waffle. I didn't look at it from the outside. I just had flashing light massage, but she just looked horrified, well, this woman. And I realised that we're in the wrong place for a four-year-old.
0: Yes. It's one of those words that can have different meanings to different people, Linda. Thank you. And I'm glad you got your four-year-old out of there quick, smart. Damien, hello.
13: Morning, gentlemen. Fish out of water. I was drafted to the Fitzroy Football Club when I was 18 years of age. Went to Melbourne, hated it, lasted a week.
0: And where did you come from?
13: Country Victoria.
0: And you just didn't like the big city.
13: Yeah, that's exactly right. But the point was that I was never groomed like kids are today to play AFL footy. I loved all sport. And I was just drafted just out of the blue. I played one senior game from the local Lovers and Murray Club. Ended up playing in a tournament in Melbourne. I had 10 clubs chasing me, got drafted to Detroit. Went to Melbourne, hated it. See you later, I'm going home.
0: How long ago was that?
1: When was this, Damien?
13: In 1989, I was down there.
1: Melbourne wasn't the big smoke in 89, was it? We were a small country town in 89.
0: Did you at the Fitzroy Football Club already get the stench of death, Damien?
13: It was almost like playing country footy when you went to where they were training. They used the Lakeside Oval. I thought, this is like playing in the old cave.
1: They end up in Bulleen as well, too.
0: They were all over the place. Yeah. Thank you, Damien. Look, we'll give you the prize, the $200 hamper pack full of Hoyt's herb spices and pickled vegetables. John, you and I played in what was supposed to be a social game of football, and we had a practice night at Arden Street. And the North Melbourne players got changed in, I think, shipping containers and had cold showers. And this was in the early 2000s.
1: Well, yeah, when North were, when Carey and those guys were there and they were being successful, Arden Street had very rudimentary facilities.
0: It had nothing. I remember saying, this is one of the top football clubs in the land, and it's cold showers and broken down change rooms.
1: I think there were possums fornicating in the rafters at the time.
0: Yeah, thank you for that. Let's have a look ahead to afternoons with Tony Moclair. Tony, good morning.
14: Possums fornicating in Arden Street. Was it in the bathroom of one of the players' homes?
1: Okay,
14: let's move on from that. King Charles took over the decks. He's a DJ.
1: Do you know what he was spinning up?
0: And the Goon Show.
14: Could be.
0: Spike Milligan.
14: He loves the Goons.
0: He did love the Goons.
14: So what song would you expect to hear from the King as a DJ? Eddie Summerfield wants to talk players with the best footy IQ. Lunch with comedian James Liotta. He wants to know who you've been mistaken for. Who do you get, John?
1: I used to get Steve Silvani back in the day.
14: I can see that.
1: And a little bit of Christopher Reeve on occasion.
14: Not bad.
1: Before he was in the chair.
14: Yeah, okay. And they found a 60,000-year-old tooth in Russia that had been operated on.
0: Yeah, Neanderthals with a drill.
14: Correct. So the question at 2:30, what magazine would you expect to read in the waiting room of a Neanderthal dentist?
0: Yeah, it's Mammoth Monthly.
14: Good nomination.
0: There you go.
14: All right, thank you.
0: Tony Moclair there. When have you felt like a fish out of water? Nick, good morning. Hello, Nick.
15: So, about a year ago, I got a job driving a party bus.
0: Oh, yes.
15: And for me, I don't drink or do drugs or have ever been in a nightclub or anything. I'm from the Mornington Peninsula. So, I saw a lot of things that I've never really seen before, you know?
0: Yeah, so you can't unsee them, can you, Nick?
15: No, well, I mean, you know, strippers and drugs and things that I've never seen at all.
0: Well, now you'd be fully equipped to go to the 21st Century Dance Club in Frankston on a Saturday night and you'll see all that and more, if indeed it's still operating, which I think it's not.
1: One of those party buses could be, I don't have anything on tonight, Tom, I might look up one of those party buses.
0: I have a friend, you know him as well, and he drives one, he has one, but he says his one is for middle-aged women who are on their second or third marriage. And the idea is they just go to the Yarra Valley, have lunch, drink wine all afternoon, and then he drives them home, and that's the party bus. I've always looked at those giant stretch Hummers. There's a pink one
1: you see
0: sometimes.
1: Yes, I know what you mean.
0: I'm always intrigued as to how they get around corners and things like that and what goes on inside. Kate, hello.
16: Hi, Tom. Love your show.
0: Thank you.
16: Well, my husband was working in Jakarta for some years, and we, my daughter and I, went over to visit him. And we went out to the local park, and all of a sudden, young girls screamed and came running towards us and had photos with us, photos here, photos there. And I was, like, totally shocked. What's going on? And we asked his my husband's friends at his work later, and he said, oh, because she's got blonde hair and she's tall and yes. They're all short.
0: Yes, well, you know.
1: And your experience, Tom.
0: Yeah, well, that's right. How long ago was this, Kate?
16: Oh, quite a lot of years ago.
0: You think that these days, John, they'd be a bit more used to Westerners suddenly appearing in their midst?
1: Well, with the World Wide Web, they'd certainly be seeing plenty of
0: You could see pictures. So. But seriously, the school trip I went on was actually mainly to Hong Kong. It was a sport, we were playing sport. But we had 3 days at the end of it, and someone thought it was a good idea to go to... it was called Guangzhou. I forget what the... Canton, that's right. That's what the Westerners called it. But back then, I mean, no one went to communist China. And it was just rickshaws and trucks on the roads. There were no cars or anything.
1: Maybe if we went to North Korea, do you think we'd be an oddity in North Korea?
0: I think we would. Let's plan the holiday. John, good as always to talk with you.
1: A delight, mate.
0: Do you have a holiday in North Korea? I'm not sure about that. At 5 to 12.
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2: 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More people hearing better.
0: Righto, it is almost midday. That means this show is over again for another week. But do not worry, you've got news coming up in a moment with Jordan Tunbridge, following that, of course, afternoon starring Tony Moclair. The weekly Word on the Street prize winner is Dino. Now, Dino was the first who rang us early on Monday about all those smashed bus shelters right across Melbourne. And the police later on told us that we're investigating 50 criminal damage incidents, north, south, east and west, right across the city. And apparently there was talk of ball bearings being fired at the bus shelters and some tram shelters and shattering the glass. Anyway, I don't know if anybody's been caught yet. I hope they are. Anyway, good on you, Dino. The weekly Word of the Street prize is the $1,000 voucher to spend at Imp Jewellery, the handmade and remodelling specialist. 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Bye for now.
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4: G'day, it's Tom Parry with your local news. Our manufacturing sector is getting a much-needed boost with the opening of a new eucalyptus distillery. A ceremony was held yesterday at the facility located south of Wedderburn following a $10 million construction project partly funded by the state government. Owners say the new Bezisto's plant will boost production of their oils and other eucalyptus products by 300%. Police are investigating the theft of a motorbike in Huntley. Officers have been told the Honda was taken from a property on Aspiring Drive sometime between the 4th and 23rd of April. Images of the bike can be found on the iWatch Bendigo Facebook page. Anyone who knows of its whereabouts should contact Crime Stoppers. A Central Victorian MP wants us to share our thoughts on what should be done about the old Bendigo Law Courts. The office of Gail Broad, with the help of a keen young intern, is running an online survey about the building, which has largely been unused since the new courts opened up on Hargraves Street in February 2023. A launch took place in Bendigo yesterday for the local leg of the Salvation Army's Red Shield appeal, which will once again see tin rattlers knocking on doors and standing on street corners to raise money for those most in need. Major Robert Evans says the appeal takes place on May 30th and 31st.
5: But we'll have collectors out a week before and a week after, and sometimes maybe a little bit beyond that because we have big events like the Caravan Show and other things coming up.
4: And in sport, Bendigo basketball product Dyson Daniels has been crowned Victoria's Male Athlete of the Year. He was presented with the Frank Wilkes Award as part of the Victorian Sports Awards held earlier this week in recognition of his efforts in America's NBA that saw him breaking the record for the most steals in a single season.
2: Human ISA Mitre 10, building with Bendigo since 1880. Gold Central Victoria, national news, now.
6: Hi, I'm Phoebe Humphrey. The PM claims the opposition leader's budget reply speech shows what a rabble the coalition is. Angus Taylor has promised to repeal changes to negative gearing and capital gains tax, while also pledging cuts to migration numbers in promises the federal government claim mirror One Nation. But Anthony Albanese says the speech fell way short.
19: Angus Taylor has no solutions. You can come up with a whole range of things without any costings that can't be taken seriously. And Angus Taylor isn't taken seriously by his own party.
6: The Aussies and Kiwi, who were on the cruise ship at the centre of the hantavirus outbreak, are just hours away from arriving in Perth. The group of six will spend at least 3 weeks in quarantine. An extra 150 million litres of diesel has been secured for Australia. The federal government confirming the shipment of 900,000 barrels will be directed towards Queensland, Victoria, South Australia and Tasmania. Donald Trump will meet Xi Jinping for tea and lunch on day two of his state visit in China. The two presidents held a long meeting yesterday in Beijing, discussing the war in the Middle East and Taiwan. The island is democratically governed but is claimed by China while it's armed by the US. And Delta Goodrum says she can't wait until Sunday's Eurovision Grand Final. The Aussie secured her spot with a stunning performance in this morning's semi. Delta says she's still trying to wrap her head around it.
3: You know, just grateful. I'm excited, and I think you just, you know, just, I can't describe it yet. I'm still just sort of processing it, but it was awesome.
6: In sport, round 10 of the AFL continues tonight with a Friday doubleheader. The Swans hosting the Magpies before the Suns face Port in Darwin. To NRL, Magic Round is officially underway with the Bulldogs facing the Sharks at Suncorp Stadium. Last night, New South Wales claimed the Women's Origin Series. And an Aussie has a share of the lead after day one of the US PGA Championship. Minwoo Lee says a mental shift helped him finish his first round on 3-under.
7: And I think just a little bit of a mindset change, you know, go out there and be aggressive.
6: That's the latest news and sport.
2: Rural News. Now.
8: Good afternoon, I'm Emily Minnie. The local beef industry is closely monitoring Brazil's booming exports with fears it could undercut Australian produce. Dry conditions in the South American nation throughout 2025 has led to a herd liquidation, boosting supply. Brazilian beef can also be exported at a cheaper price than Australian produce. Rabobank's Angus Gidley-Baird says they are strong competitors.
9: They're also sending huge volumes into China as well. But they've got a quota threshold, just like Australia does. And we expect they're probably going to reach that quota threshold sometime in about June or July as well. They're going to have to, like Australia, redistribute some of that product. Whether or not they become even stronger competitors in some of our common market, or whether they direction some of that product into other markets and we manage to balance each other out.
8: Farmers are praising the federal government's efforts to secure more fertiliser, with three more shipments bound for Australia. 90,000 tonnes have been underwritten by Labor as farmers struggle with supply during critical seeding windows. It builds on the 250,000-tonne purchase that was locked in with Indonesia last month. National Farmers Federation Chief Executive Mike Guerin says it's a good first step.
10: It is really hoped that government, you know, don't waste a good crisis, take the lessons learnt. And we've got the urea ponds we know opening next year in WA. We need one on the East Coast as well. There are a lot of things that we can be doing to make sure we don't get back here again.
8: There's been a 95% drop in the number of live sheep exports compared to this time last year. Just over 13,000 sheep have been exported, down from 268,000 between January and May 2025. With a moratorium on shipments through the Northern Hemisphere summer to be in place in the coming weeks, there will be no further shipments until September. Australian Livestock Exporters Council Chief Executive Mark Harvey-Sutton says producers are doing it tough.
25: They would be looking at what other options are available to them. If they are in country that can undertake some cropping, well, that's probably where they're looking to next. But on more marginal areas, their options would be limited in terms of what they can shift to.
8: Health advocates are asking for clarity on how new health systems will be delivered to rural Australia. The National Rural Health Alliance warns the federal budget did not provide any insight on how the National Health Reform Agreement addendum focusing on rural communities will be implemented. Chief Executive Susie Teagan says its rollout will need adequate funding.
26: But there's been no reference made to how the government will implement the National Health Reform Agreement, Schedule F, which is actually specifically for rural and remote communities, and it's about better health equity. And so we are waiting to hear and work with the government.
8: And $2 million worth of grants have been awarded to dozens of community-led projects aimed at strengthening social resilience to drought. 43 projects and initiatives are being awarded a share of $2 million through the Foundation for Rural and Regional Renewal. Head of Granting, Jill Carina, says the next round of grants will be made available later this month.
27: The next round of grants open on the 26th of May. So if anybody's really keen to talk to us about having a project in that next round, they can give us a call on 1800 170 020.
8: This is the National Rural News.
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1: Mostly sunny today across Central Victoria. Bendigo and Maryborough tops at 21. Castlemaine and Ballarat tops of 19. We've got some overnight lows of 11. Maybe some showers tomorrow. Bendigo and Maryborough 21. Castlemaine and Ballarat 19.
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2: So a bloke who was a stripper in a club in Melbourne discovered a new lucrative line of work. He makes about 50 grand a year by posting videos of himself passing wind. 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He's been blown away by the response. Boom, boom.
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0: It is now time to catch up with Emily from Central Vic Meats, the best quality meats at the very best prices. How are you going today, Emily?
10: Really well, Chris. Really enjoying the sunshine today. It's been lovely.
0: I know. I think we're getting this burst of niceness right before the winter cold comes back.
10: Yeah, that's right. 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
0: Oh, it is. 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
10: Perfect. 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
2: 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The guy suing was the one actually driving the dump truck and crashed into his car. It meant really he was suing himself for an accident he caused. Funnily enough, it got turned down.
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0: in excess, what you need finishing up your Totally 80s lunch for today. It's your Feel Good Workdays with Chris. Coming up after your 1 o'clock news, Bonnie Tyler. Bonnie Tyler is still in hospital in Portugal at the moment. After a surgery didn't go to plan, she was put into an induced coma. They've tried to bring her out of that induced coma. She's gone into cardiac arrest, and then they've put her back into the coma. The doctors are saying that she's going to make a full recovery, but the diagnosis isn't looking good. Our prayers are going out for Bonnie Tyler, holding out for a hero, coming up in a couple of minutes on Gold.
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2: 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I mean, most of us are going to spend enough time in a coffin at some stage or another. I prefer to just wait and see.
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10: Hi, it's Harrison Preeb. Angus Taylor is continuing to sell the Coalition's budget reply, claiming it provides optimism for Australia's future. The opposition leader delivering his speech last night, pledging to cut migration figures and to repeal Labor's changes to negative gearing and capital gains tax. He says it's about giving Aussies a fair go.
11: We need an Australia where the government puts Australians first. They are declaring war on aspiration in this country.
10: New research out of University of Sydney warns that homelessness in the country could quadruple within a decade. The study finding rising insurance, housing and construction costs linked to extreme weather could push more Aussies into housing stress. Six passengers from the Hunter virus-stricken cruise ship are finally heading to Perth. They'll arrive shortly to be tested on arrival before they're taken to quarantine facility where they'll isolate for another 3 weeks. The US president claims his Chinese counterpart has committed to withholding military equipment from Iran. Donald Trump says Xi Jinping also agrees Tehran must not obtain a nuclear weapon and wants the Strait of Hormuz open. And Delta Goodrum says the job isn't done yet after storming into the Eurovision Grand Final. She's now one of the favourites to take the crown on Sunday after her stunning performance in this morning's semi. Delta says she's thrilled to make it through.
12: It's a nice feeling. You know, we've still got a mission to go. So I'm so happy that tonight felt great in the room.
10: Sport, the Power and Suns to light up the top end tonight. Port coach Josh Carr says they're prepared for a steamy battle in Darwin.
13: Well, obviously for the boys to be here and be a part of it and to get an understanding of what it feels like. Lots of mistakes, it's slippery, it's uncomfortable, but it's the same for everyone.
10: AFL ladder leader Sydney face a depleted Collingwood at the SCG. New South Wales has its sights on a women's origin clean sweep, defeating Queensland 14-10 in Game 2 at Suncorp, while NRL Magic Round kicks off tonight. The Sharks tackle the Dogs and it's the Dolphins versus Souths.
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0: Mostly sunny today across Central Victoria. Bendigo and Maryborough tops at 21. Castlemaine and Ballarat tops of 19. We've got some overnight lows of 11. Maybe some showers tomorrow. Bendigo and Maryborough 21. Castlemaine and Ballarat 19.
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0: If you've been living under a rock for the last couple of days, you might not know that our Delta Goodrum has made it to the grand final of Eurovision 2026.

If you remember back to 2013, Bonnie Tyler represented the UK at Eurovision. He's holding out for a hero on Gold Central Victoria. 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

0: 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I've got Cindy from Jackass Flat, and you want yourself a bit of bad medicine.
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0: 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All the details at the Gold Central Victoria website. Let's squeeze another request in. Sarah, what are you after?
1: We're
0: going to
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0: Ace of Base, coming up after Aussie Crawl Errol on Gold Central Victoria.
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14: 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Opposition leader Angus Taylor has sold lower migration numbers and repealing Labor's tax changes in his budget reply. Aussies returning from the hantavirus cruise ship are heading into quarantine in Perth. Investigations continue into a deadly bus rollover in North Queensland. And Delta is through to Sunday's Eurovision final. 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
12: I'm Harrison Preeb. The journey home almost over for the Aussies and Kiwi from the Hunter virus cruise ship. Their repatriation flight from the Netherlands touching down in Perth. Health Minister Mark Butler telling the ABC they'll now be whisked away by a specialist team who will supervise their quarantine period.
13: Expert staff that we've deployed from Darwin's Critical Care and Trauma Response Centre who are there ready to take them and they'll be there for at least 3 weeks.
12: Angus Taylor selling the Coalition's budget reply. The Federal Opposition Leader outlining plans plans to limit migration, cut welfare access for non-citizens and boost minimum fuel reserves towards a 90-day target. The LNP also vowing to repeal Labor's negative gearing and capital gains tax changes. Several people have been hospitalised following a fatal bus crash in North Queensland. The vehicle carrying mostly foreign tourists rolled along the Bruce Highway yesterday, killing a woman. Almost one in five motorists have made the switch to E10 to help cope with the rising cost of petrol. That's according to Compare the Market, which says 73% of Aussies are feeling stressed because of high fuel costs. And Delta Goodrum is calling on all Aussies to get up early on Sunday as she goes for glory in the Eurovision Grand Final. Delta booking her spot in the decider with a huge performance of her song Eclipse in this morning's semi.
14: I'm so thankful for everyone getting up early in Australia. Thank you for getting up. All my family and friends are up early, but we're going to have to do it again. Get up early again. Get up. I will know if you've gotten up early.
12: Carlton's caretaker coach declaring himself out of the running for the full-time job left open by Michael Voss. Josh Fraser stated he would one day like to coach his own team, but the former Collingwood and Gold Coast player doesn't think he's ready just yet. Round 10 of the AFL continues with a double header. The Suns and Port to clash in the top end. The Swans take on the Pies at the SCG. The Sharks and Bulldogs kick off NRL Magic Round at Suncorp with the Dolphins facing Souths in the late match. And Sam Kerr confirming this morning she's leaving Chelsea.
2: Gold Central Victoria weather for Five Flags Hotel Castlemaine.
0: Mostly sunny today across central Victoria. Bendigo and Maryborough tops at 21. Castlemaine and Ballarat tops of 19. We've got some overnight lows of 11. Maybe some showers tomorrow. Bendigo and Maryborough 21. Castlemaine and Ballarat 19.
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0: There's two from Annie Lennox. It's your two ups at two on Gold Central Victoria, FM 98.3, AM 1071. 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

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Right shoulder, move. One, two, three, four. 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
2: Are you a dab hand with an Allen key? 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

0: 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Coming up after your 3 o'clock news for your Feel Good Workdays with Chris, I'll be calling the winner of Meat Tray Friday. 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
10: Afternoon, I'm Harrison Preeve. White Australia has become the second organisation to be declared a prohibited hate group under broader measures introduced in the wake of the Bondi terror attack. The federal government essentially has greater powers to list any organisation, provided they meet the threshold, including advocating for hate crime. Minister for Home Affairs Tony Burke alleging this group replaced the neo-Nazis, which disbanded after it was listed as a prohibited hate group.
11: None of this will stop bigoted people from having horrific ideologies, but it does prevent this group from organising, from meeting, and prevent some of the sorts of horrific bigoted rallies that we've seen around our country.
10: Passengers from the Hunter virus cruise ship are again being tested before being taken to a quarantine centre in Perth's north. Five Aussies and a Kiwi touching down on a chartered flight from the Netherlands a short time ago. The group will spend at least 3 weeks in quarantine, with the plane's crew also isolating for a fortnight. The coalition says it has no plans for new taxes. Opposition leader Angus Taylor continuing to sell his budget reply speech today, calling for a cut to migration figures and pledging to repeal Labor's tax reforms to negative gearing and capital gains. He says the coalition's plans to bring down taxes to help young Aussies.
12: That they'll be able to start a business and make a go of that business and grow it over time without the government taxing it into oblivion.
10: And briefly, Princess Kate wrapping up her Italian tour, her first trip abroad since being diagnosed with cancer. A big test for a depleted Collingwood against AFL Lab leaders Sydney tonight at the SCG. The Pies without Darcy Cameron, Darcy Moore and Pat Lipinski. Scott Pendlebury is being managed ahead of his game's record. The Suns to face Port Adelaide in tonight's other clash in Darwin. And Canterbury skipper Stephen Crichton notching his milestone 150th against the Sharks to kick off NRL Magic Round at Suncorp. The Dolphins tackle the Rabbitohs in the late match.
3: Central Victoria weather, thanks to Prestige Jayco Bendigo.
0: Mostly sunny today across Central Victoria. Bendigo and Maryborough tops at 21. Castlemaine and Ballarat tops of 19. We've got some overnight lows of 11. Maybe some showers tomorrow. Bendigo and Maryborough 21. Castlemaine and Ballarat 19.
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0: Our very own movie guru, Tom from the newsroom, is on the show before 4 o'clock. In the spotlight, the new Hugh Jackman movie. At around 3:30, I'll be calling the winner of Meet Trey Friday. So if you've made it onto the shortlist, have your phone in your hand. The Cause Runaway coming up next, but here's Michael Jackson, Man in the Mirror. It's your Feel Good Friday, all thanks to Ben Bauer Financial for all your lending needs.

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If you're on the Meat Tray Friday shortlist, I'm going to call the winner right now. Here's Brian Adams, a summer of 69. It's a few good work days with Chris. Okay.

cheers to those moments in music you just have to crank up. I'm so excited, and I just can't hide it. 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
1: Hello.
0: Hello, is this Kate?
1: It is.
0: Hi, Kate, how are you going? It's Chris from Gold Central Victoria.
1: I thought I recognised your voice, Chris. Oh. I'm wonderful, because guess what? It's now Friday.
0: Yeah, and guess what? You've won Meat Tray Friday.
1: Are you dead set serious?
0: Yep, you got yourself a $100 Meat Tray to Central Vic Meats.
1: Oh, my God, you are amazing, Chris. You've made my week.
0: No dramas at all.
1: What's... I've got someone to cook it too, so that's fantastic.
0: Oh, so you've already got the barbecue planned. Nice.
1: Yeah, got it all planned.
0: Oh, well, Kate, you've got yourself the meat tray.
1: Oh, you're amazing. Thank you so much, Chris. Have a wonderful weekend.
0: Another happy Meat Tray Friday recipient. It'll be back next week. Meat Tray Friday, all thanks to Central Vic Meats, the best quality meats at the very best prices.
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0: It is now time to catch up with Emily from Central Vic Meats, the best quality meats at the very best prices. 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
6: Really well, Chris. 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It's been lovely.
0: I know. 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

0: Def Leppard on Gold Central Victoria. It's your Feel Good Workdays with Chris. It is now time to do the Tom from the Newsroom movie review this week. How are you going today, mate?
1: Very well. How are you, Chris?
0: Not too bad at all. Starring Hugh Jackman and many sheep, it's called The Sheep Detective.
2: If there's one secret to happiness in my life, it's taking care of the kindest creatures on earth. Sheep. I want you to meet my flock. When I wake up, well, I know I'm going to be. I'm keeping them well fed, well groomed. And each day I read out loud to them. Mysteries, whodunits, I know who the killer was.
1: Of course, that is the voice of Hugh Jackman there, but he doesn't appear in the film for very long because he ends up being murdered, and it's up to the sheep to find out who the murderer is, Chris. So this is pitched as a comedy, but I didn't think it was funny enough to be a comedy. I think it took itself a bit too seriously at times. I mean, it's a movie called Sheep Detectives. Yep. They should go all in on that, and it would just be an absolute Monty Python-style romp. But having said that, it's got some decent enough gags, and it actually has a surprisingly heartfelt story. It's also surprisingly family-friendly. There's a lot of bright colours in there. There's no blood or gore or anything like that. It's rated PG, so you could treat this, I guess, as my first murder mystery, really.
0: Yeah, it's like a very British humour is a bit light as well.
1: Yeah, so that's it. British humour, it's very sort of light-hearted. It's the sort of thing your mum or your nan would enjoy.
0: Out of five news bulletins, out of five, how are you rating this one?
1: I would go for a 3.5. Showing now at the Bendigo Cinemas, at the Regent and Showbiz Cinemas in Ballarat, Paramount in Echuca, Paramount in Maryborough, and it's coming next week to the Star Cinema in Eagle Hawk, so you shouldn't miss out on it. You'll have plenty of opportunity to see it this weekend.
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4: 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Yeah, but you haven't got the person, it's an ex.
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0: Elton John, Your Song, finishing up your feel-good work days with Chris for Friday the 15th of May 2026. Jonesy and Amanda up next to get you home. 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
11: Afternoon, it's Harrison Preeve. The Home Affairs Minister is prepared for a legal challenge following a decision to declare neo-Nazis a prohibited hate group. From midnight, anyone who joins, recruits or funds the organisation could face up to 15 years in jail. The group repeatedly rebranding, currently known as White Australia. Tony Burke says their ideology has no place here.
12: You have to, in this particular portfolio, work on the basis that it's always likely there'll be a legal challenge. We're confident of our legal position, otherwise we wouldn't have done
11: Meanwhile, the opposition insists Australia can afford its proposed tax reforms that would tie bracket creep with the rate of inflation. Deputy Liberal leader Jane Hume says that means more Aussies would keep more of their own money. However, she's failed to tell Seven how they'd pay for it.
13: What's the alternative? The alternative is that each and every year, Australians get a little bit poorer because inflation and then wage rises get eaten up by taxes every time you move into a higher and higher tax bracket.
11: Victoria is officially getting a bronze statue of Dan Andrews, funded by the taxpayers. The controversial life-size tribute signed off by the state government at a cost of $134,000. The former Premier qualifying for the statue when he served his 3,000th day as state leader. And seven students have been treated over a suspected MDMA overdose on the New South Wales Central Coast. High school staff phoning 000, where paramedics raced out to the scene this morning. Three students have since been taken to Gosford Hospital in stable conditions. Sydney's boosted by the return of Charlie Curnow for tonight's AFL clash with the Pies at the SCG, while the Suns and Power square off in tonight's other encounter in the top end. And the Dolphins looking to keep their momentum going against Souths in tonight's NRL Magic Round clash at Suncorp. A win would move the Finns into the top eight. Coach Christian Wolfe says they need to match an energised Bunnies.
14: They play to their strengths. They play a very disciplined style of footy and they don't make many errors and, you know, certainly don't beat themselves. So we've got to make sure that we've got a similar set of mindset.
11: The Sharks beat the Bulldogs in the earlier match.
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0: Getting as low as 11 degrees across Central Victoria overnight. Showers increasing for your Saturday. Bendigo and Maryborough 21, Castlemaine and Ballarat 19. Sunday rain. Bendigo 17, Maryborough 18, Castlemaine 16, Ballarat 17.
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27: It's showtime!
28: Well, hello there. It's Fri-yay.
29: Fri-yay
28: is the kids when they stand around the water cooler. That's what they like to say. Speaking of kids, Jim Y. Rye, one of the top people. Well, top-ish.
30: Come on. Okay, wow. So, one of the people. Just say one of the people.
28: He just came up to me like little Oliver from Oliver. Please, sir, can you plug my show?
30: What's your show? Not this isn't Kingdom of Fools.
31: No, this is another show that I'm doing.
28: What are you, Cecil B. DeMille?
31: I'm in the Theatre Sports All-Stars show at Enmore Theatre this Sunday, 4 o'clock in Sydney.
30: It is a very good show, and when you're seeing the All-Stars, it's the best of the best, it'll be amazing.
28: So when you say All-Stars, who are these All-Stars?
31: Well, they're some of Sydney's best improvisers.
28: Right, like?
31: Well, Rove is going to be there.
28: Rove's
31: hosting.
28: Very good. Yeah. Rove's very good.
31: Yeah. I'll be there.
30: That's two.
28: Well,
30: you know, theatre sports, I've done quite a bit of theatre sports. I was in a team many years ago. And it sets out being fun because you think it's just going to be like, thank God you're here. You burst through a door and you're given a scenario. But it's a scenario with a twist. You've got to be an animal on a bus that's heading towards extinction, but you've got to stop because someone has to go to school. And you have got to do it in iambic pentameter. There's layer upon layer upon layer.
31: There's a lot of challenges, but I think that's part of the fun is watching it as an audience member is going, how can they possibly do this?
28: Well, I did it last year or the year before as a make good because...
30: The previous year, tell us what happened, Brendan. This was a celebrity theatre sports fundraiser for Canteen, which is about teenagers living with cancer and their support groups. It's very important that you came.
28: I caught up with your son, Jack.
30: To support me because I was in one of the teams.
28: Yeah, and Jack and I were going along and we stopped at the pub on the way there because we had a few hours to kill before the show started.
30: And you got there late.
28: But I don't know how that happened, Your Honour, but apparently...
30: And at your feet were hundreds of drunk cans.
31: Yeah,
30: and
31: I was there with my girlfriend Alessia, who you were meeting for the first time across the aisle, and you were pointing at me, going, "Oh, look, it's Ryan, kissy, kissy with your girlfriend."
30: Like terrible
31: in front of everyone,
30: and not just that. Jay Legai was in my team, and his daughter came up and said, "There's a very drunk man throwing beer cans around."
28: I wasn't.
30: And I looked up, and it was you.
28: And then I had to explain, apologise to Jay Legai's daughter and Jay. You know, you don't want him on your case anyway. It's
30: She's now a very famous actress. She's in the live-action Moana.
28: Perhaps maybe I had something to do with that.
30: She got out of town quick smart and went to Hollywood.
28: We've got all the details for Ryan's show. Check out our socials. How about that?
31: That's
28: mate?
31: Great. Thank
28: How
31: you, Jonesy.
28: How about that? Friday, we've got an action-packed show today, but we can't do anything until we do the Fast Five. Jonesy and Amanda driving you home with Jam Nation.
2: 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Central Victoria.

0: It's Jonesy and Amanda driving you home this Friday, the 15th of May.
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2: Fast Five.
0: Five questions. Can you go all the way and answer all five questions correctly? If you do that, Amanda will say...
4: Well, question five will win you a $500 voucher to Hijinks Hotel.
0: Sloan is in Kerwin.
4: Hi,
0: Unfortunately
4: Sloan.
0: For you, Sloan, you're
5: Hello.
0: In Queen. You, would you, by any chance, this weekend be able to get to Sydney to watch Gem Y-Rise Theatre Sports All-Star Extravaganza?
5: Oh, my gosh. Wouldn't that be amazing? I'll have to consider my options, but, of course, that's a yes.
4: Oh, well done, Sloan. We should be giving that away as a prize today.
0: Yeah, have you...
4: If you come, say, if you win, you get the $500 voucher to Hijinks. If you come eighth, maybe you win that as a prize.
6: Do you want me to organise
5: amazing.
6: That?
5: Amazing. <Rove's, laughs> I'd like that.
0: Rove McManus has pots of money. I don't see why he can't just load up the jet.
4: Well, you've got pots of money. Why don't you do it?
0: He's got pots more than
4: He's got pots of more. Sloan, let's get into this. Question number one. The Odyssey is an ancient Greek epic poem attributed to which poet?
5: Oh, that's Homer.
4: Homer.
0: That is Homer.
4: Well, I thought it might have been Pam Ayres, but no.
0: My son bought my wife a book. Homer's Iliad for Mother's Day.
4: Did he think it was from The Simpsons?
0: No. He bought it.
4: And was she thrilled? She likes, she's a historian.
0: Yeah, she likes reading that stuff. It's pretty heavy.
4: It is heavy.
0: Let's play Monster Mash.
7: Let's kick off this Monster Mash.
8: Yeah, let's make it up.
4: Sloan, we have mashed two songs together. What are they?
9: I walk alone, I walk up. My shadow's the only one that walks beside me.
0: What do you think, Sloan?
5: I love them songs. Oh, my gosh. So it's Boulevard of Broken Dreams.
4: Yes.
5: Yes. Oh, yay. Okay, great. And then the second one is Blinding Lights.
4: Yes,
5: the weekend.
4: Absolutely.
9: So this empty street,
4: Boulevard of Broken Dreams.
9: On the Boulevard
4: Green Day.
9: Of Broken Dreams.
4: I love the song, Blinding Lights by The Weeknd.
0: I do like that. Doing very well here, Sloan. Question number three. Ferret legging. An endurance contest where participants keep ferrets inside their trousers was once popular among coal miners in which country? Was it A, Ireland, B, Finland, or C, England?
5: Oh, I would definitely go A.
0: Ireland?
4: No, it's not Ireland.
0: You would think it would be the Irish, but no.
4: Sorry, Sloan.
0: Do you know the answer to that? Ferret legging, an endurance contest where participants keep ferrets inside their trousers was once popular among coal miners in which country? Jonesy and Amanda driving you home with Jam Nation.
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0: Sai na rua. 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

0: Jonesy and Amanda driving you home this Friday, the 15th of May. A man has been arrested after driving without a license, and I have something in common with this man because I got caught.
1: Got arrested without a license?
0: I got arrested for driving without a license.
1: You've told me you've never been pinged for a traffic
0: incident. Many years ago. But let me just say this story first. This man was arrested after driving without a license for 70 years.
1: Wow.
0: He's 84 years of age from Nottinghamshire. He was stopped by the police and they said, mate, where's your license? And he says, I haven't got it. And they said, what is it, at home? And he goes, I've never had it. He told officers he started driving at just 12 and has never been caught or involved in an accident.
1: So he never had a license. He hasn't lost it. He's just never had one.
0: Never had one. So it doesn't say what happened to him. I'd say they would have beaten him to death or something like that.
1: With a Horlicks.
0: Because when I was young, I got caught riding my motorcycle with a pillion passenger and no P plate. And they just changed the rules that P plate riders weren't allowed to take P in passengers. And they just changed the rules as well that you'd get lose points for no P plate. So the copper, out of the goodness of his heart, said, oh, yeah, I tell you what, I'll let you off on the P in passenger, but I'm going to have to do you for the P plate. I went, oh, sweet, no worries, mate. Then I find out I'll lose my license for 16 months.
1: That's a long time. How old were you?
0: I was 19. So I ended up getting a job on the radio in Western Australia. So I left the East Coast, went to the West Coast, and just started, picked up where I started from, just driving around in Western Australia without a license because my mother didn't forward on the fact that I'd lost my license.
1: Was that your story or was that the
0: truth? Well, what happened was Mum rang and she said, Mom, Brendan, you've lost your license. And I went, okay, but not in the great state
1: of
0: Western.
1: Let's pretend I haven't heard this.
0: In the great state of Western Australia, I think I'm peachy pie. I got pulled up by the police in Western Australia and the copper said to me, he said, oh, where's your license? I said, oh, I don't have it. And he said, is it at home? And I said, well, no, I don't have it at all. And he said, right. So he wrote this thing. Next minute I go to court. I'm in the court and this is Western Australia in Karratha. Go to court and the judge says, right, 3 days jail, $160 fine.
1: Jail?
0: Yeah. And my face must have just reflected how I felt because the bailiff said, don't worry, mate, you don't have to go to jail. It's you either pay the $160 or you do 3 days jail. And he said, considering you'll be the only white guy in Roebourne jail,
1: I suggest you
0: it's
1: pay
0: probably wise you pay the $160. And that was it.
1: And so did you have to stop driving until when?
0: Until I got my license back. But this is where red tape came in. I went to Western Australia, the local Western Australian registry there. I went, yeah, no worries, mate. You can get your license back. You're eligible to have it back. And I went, oh, sweet. So I didn't have to do anything, really.
1: Whereas, in fact, you weren't eligible.
0: I was eligible, according to the Western Australian Motor Registry Department.
1: So to this day, are you driving illegally?
0: You know what? I don't know.
1: Luckily, no one's heard this conversation.
0: Don't tell anyone. Jonesy and Amanda driving you home with Jam Nation.
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11: I'm Harrison Preeve. As of midnight, it'll be illegal to be a member of the White Australia Group in the wake of a prohibited hate group declaration. The federal government making the declaration, satisfied it meets the lowered threshold introduced in the wake of the Bondi terror attack. Minister for Home Affairs Tony Burke says it also means the group cannot meet or organise rallies.
12: It sends a clear message to people who believe in racial supremacy that their views have no place in modern Australia.
11: Jewish Security Agency raised concerns about accused Bondi Beach gunman Naveed Akram in 2019. The group had raised concerns about a street preaching group identifying Akram among its members. Five Aussies and a Kiwi are spending the next 3 weeks in a quarantine facility in Perth, the group landing after being evacuated from a Hunter virus-infected cruise ship overseas. Meanwhile, a diphtheria outbreak in the NT is the first in the region in more than 26 years. One person has died, the first in almost a decade, with the number of reported cases rising to 100. Commonwealth health authorities are on the way to give booster shots to teenagers and adults, with children routinely vaccinated. And Coles could pay a hefty price for its deceptive pricing practices. The supermarket giant faces a fine in the tens of millions following yesterday's federal court ruling over its misleading down promotional discounts. Greg Mackey from Jared Maloof and Partners telling Seven any class action payout could be astronomical.
13: I haven't found one anywhere in the world, certainly not in Australia. Millions of consumers, tens of thousands, maybe hundreds of thousands of transactions, that adds up to a lot of money.
11: Sydney chasing a seventh straight win against Collingwood in tonight's AFL encounter at the SCG. In the top end, it's the Suns versus the Power. The Sharks and Bulldogs kick off NRL Magic Round at Suncorp Stadium. The Dolphins to meet the Rabbitohs in the late match. And Adelaide United takes on Auckland in tonight's A-League semi-final.
2: Gold Central Victoria weather for the Courthouse Hotel, Pal Mall, Bendigo.
14: Getting as low as 11 degrees across Central Victoria overnight. Showers increasing for your Saturday. Bendigo and Maryborough 21, Castlemaine and Ballarat 19. Sunday rain. Bendigo 17, Maryborough 18, Castlemaine 16, Ballarat 17.
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26: It's showtime.
0: Well, hello there. Weekends ahead. Much happening this weekend. Joe Mariah, as we know, has his theatre sports All-Stars night on Sunday.
1: Should we be practicing with you, Ryan, like some improv?
27: Yeah, well, sure.
1: How about say you're a guy who likes to clean out the inside of cars and say, all right, I'll give you my car keys and maybe you could go and just clean out my car for practice. That could be a scenario.
27: You want me to do that now?
1: Yeah. Could that be a scenario?
27: No.
1: How does this work?
0: It's supposed to be like he's walking into.
1: What happens if you get that scenario? You got to pretend to be a guy who can clean a car inside and out, and you haven't practiced.
0: But the scenario would be something like Cruella De Vil's car.
1: All right. Well, I'm happy to. You can pretend it's Cruella De Vil's car if it helps.
27: This sounds like you're just giving me chores.
1: Yes, it is actually.
27: Yeah, okay.
0: How about you just do some work and what you do around here, whatever that is.
1: Why don't you just play a song?
0: Put us. coming up, we're going to talk pub test wise. We've got an interesting one today. Also, that's un-Australian. I've got a classic example of that coming up. Jonesy and Amanda driving you home with Jam Nation.
28: Cold Central.

0: taking a bow, or feeding a cow?
1: Is it a cockatoo?
2: Have you finished?
3: In fact, I got it.
4: Out of the way, Dobie.
2: That's as big as your boat. I wonder if you'll think this is un-Australian. Actually, this is something that I think Australians don't necessarily do, and that is running down early at some kind of tourist resort and bagsing the lounge chairs.
5: No, that's un-Australian. You know why? Because it's German.
2: Well, a German has won a court case against someone else doing this to them.
3: The Germans, they do it.
2: But someone else has done this to them. So this German tourist, but you're right, the Germans and the Russians, let's just say, they do it too. But this tourist has won a payout because he was on a holiday with his family in Greece. He'd get up at 6 o'clock to beat fellow holiday makers.
5: Right.
2: So he was going to get there early, put his towel there and bags it, which I think is bad form anyway.
5: Yeah, of course.
2: But he reportedly spent 20 minutes every morning trying to find a spot where he could relax and reserve his lounge chairs.
5: Mm.
2: Couldn't do it day after day. In the end, he complained to the tour operator. He complained to the people who were running the island resort. It left the man's children to lie on the floor.
5: Outrageous.
2: So he won a court case.
5: Yeah.
2: Because there was an expectation. The holiday providers ignored his complaints. The judge took his side, saying there was an expectation that he would have access to a lounge chair. And so he got a refund from the tour operators.
5: Well, good. That's what happened with Hitler. He threw a towel over Poland.
2: Hitler was un-Australian, wasn't he?
5: He was very un-Australian.
2: But this is a thing that I don't think Australians do this. And we should put this to the pub test, because I wouldn't be comfortable even putting a towel on a chair and then going away for even half an hour.
5: Mm-hmm.
2: Unless you put a towel and stay there.
5: Yep.
2: They're both out of line, right, I think.
5: Well, we'll go down to the Jonesy Demanda Arms next for this big divisive subject. Jonesy Demanda driving you home with Jam Nation.
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0: Stop it. It's not helpful.
1: While we're having our little glassy glasses, this is what we're talking about today. A German tourist has won a payout because he couldn't get a sun lounge when he's on a Greek island holiday. Every time he went down to the sun lounges at 6 o'clock, someone had gone in the night before and had bagged the spot. He was able to sue to say he was never able to get one. But even putting your towel on at 6 o'clock, if you're not going to sit there, is that okay?
2: I think it's un-Australian. It's very German.
1: Well, this guy was German who was complaining and he won some money off his next holiday.
2: Yeah, well, you know.
1: Bagging a sun lounge on a holiday, does it pass the pub test?
3: Look, I think it passes a pub test, but I think with a caveat. So if you're not there for hours and someone takes your towel off and sits there, then it's fair enough. You're fair game. But if you're there and you're off and you're on back again, then, you know, you should be able to hold it.
4: No, it does not. It's not on. You either sit there or you don't put your stuff there and disappear for hours and expect that it will be empty and waiting for you when you decide to rock up. It's like you can't bag a car park at the shops by putting a witch's hat there or something for yourself. So, no, first in, best dressed.
5: I'm going to say it doesn't pass the pub test. I think it's kind of selfish because, like, you shouldn't be able to dibs a spot, like, because then you've taken away that opportunity from a person to find somewhere nice to sit the next day.
6: It passes. It's like a literal shotgun that is my area to sit at when I want to. So the towel is fine. Throw it there and it's yours.
2: The towel is sacrosanct. What about the witch's hat thing? I've got a mate that drives around. He's got a witch's hat in the back of his car and he puts them out to bags parking spots. And people in Australia, we respect the witch's hat.
1: What if you were to put a witch's hat on a sun lounge? Am I overthinking it or not thinking enough?
2: Upstairs for thinking. I don't know what you're downstairs to.
1: It's for dancing, Brendan.
2: Thank you for all your calls. Jonesy and Amanda driving you home with Jam Nation.
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8: 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Oscar Wilde, either this wallpaper goes, or I do. 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James W. Rogers, he was a convicted murderer who was put to death. 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
5: Hi, I'm Sally Pearson. The Blues now have an Origin clean sweep in their sights after securing this year's series last night. New South Wales beating Queensland 14-10 in Game 2. Matilda's star Sam Kerr is yet to reveal her next move after confirming she's leaving Chelsea at the end of this season. Her last game for the club will be this weekend. Sally Fitzgibbons has been knocked out in the opening round of the New Zealand Pro, and Elena Svitolina has beaten Iga Świątek in the semis of the Italian Open and will take on Coco Gauff in tomorrow night's final.
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0: it's Jonesy and Amanda driving you home this Friday afternoon.
1: I saw an ad for a theatre restaurant show that I wish I could have seen. You've done theatre restaurant,
0: I worked as the MC of a theatre restaurant. It was called Morticia's. It was like a poor man's Dracula.
1: Poor man's Dracula.
0: It was dreadful. And the show was that bad. Lucky Grills. Remember Lucky Grills?
1: Yes, I do.
0: So half time, I'm out the back having a smoke with Lucky Grills.
1: I think we call it intermission.
0: Lucky Grills goes, how much more of this shit is there to go? And I said, mate, we're only halfway through. And he went, you're effing kidding me.
1: Well, I bet you wish you would have seen this one, but it's the people who are in it. This is at the Slough View Dinner Theatre, somewhere in the States. It says the only equity theatre in the Gulf with its own tarpon cannery. Right, and the show is Camelot. And underneath that it says similar to the original Broadway show. And it stars two names from the past, Jim Nabors and Anne B. Davis. Jim Nabors was this guy, Gomer Pyle.
2: Surprise, surprise, surprise.
0: Yeah.
1: I never really watched that show, did you? Was it kind of like a McHale's Navy? It was a hapless
0: serviceman. Yeah, it was a land-based McHale's Navy.
1: But also it was kind of land-based, like Gilligan's Island. There was a hapless idiot and it was him.
0: And that was him. He was Rock Hudson's boyfriend, wasn't he?
1: I think he was a long-standing lover of Rock Hudson, but was never spoken about.
0: So Rock liked the goof.
1: Maybe.
0: And then he'd be goofing around.
1: Then we had Anne B. Davis, who we all know as Alice from the Brady Bunch.
3: Sam, stay. The only time he's heard that word is when somebody brought a dead deer into the butcher shop.
0: Her and Sam the butcher.
1: But Jim Nabors, for all his surprise, surprise, surprise, had a beautiful singing voice. He was a well-known singer.
4: To dream the impossible dream.
0: Oh, he's very good.
1: If you like
4: to
1: that.
4: To fight the unbeatable foe.
0: And this is from an episode of Gomer Pyle.
1: Was it?
0: Yeah.
4: With unbearable
1: fire. Did he sing it as Gomer?
0: I'm looking at it on YouTube right now. He was, and everyone was just blown away.
1: Did they say surprise, surprise, surprise? Stop it. Come on, stop.
0: Can't pull off Gomer.
1: So that's how Jim was singing.
0: Right.
1: Anne B. Davis, I don't know if we heard her sing much, but she was in those Brady Bunch variety shows, wasn't
0: yes,
1: she?
0: Yes. This is her singing with Sam the Butcher. Oh, step on, mate. Have a look at his hands. He's having a good old feel.
1: It's not very challenging lyrics.
0: What would Gomer say?
2: Surprise, surprise, surprise.
1: It says here for the meal of the night, featuring choice of mutton or chicken.
0: Yeah.
1: Fun for most ages, $12.95. Actually, I'm having a look at the I'm having a look though at the reservations down here.
0: Yeah.
1: Oh, I think we might have been had.
0: Why?
1: Well, this is the address. 662 East Mosquito Abatement Road near the outfall pipe.
0: Yeah, of course. It's a joke.
1: It was too good to be true. I wanted it to be true.
0: Yeah.
1: I wanted Gomer Pyle and Alice to be in Camelot together.
0: Yeah, I wanted that. It was like when they had the thing about Stevie Wonder selling Ataris. Do you remember that?
1: Selling what?
0: They had Stevie Wonder.
1: Yeah.
0: Even Stevie likes it. He was selling Atari TV games.
1: But that was real, wasn't it?
0: No.
1: I hate AI. I hate it.
2: Surprise, surprise, surprise.
1: Oh.
0: Jonesy and Amanda driving you home with Jam Nation.
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13: Harrison Preem here with the latest. Angus Taylor is continuing to sell the Coalition's budget reply, claiming it provides optimism for Australia's future. The opposition leader delivering his speech last night, pledging to cut migration figures and to repeal Labor's changes to negative gearing and capital gains tax. He says it's about giving Aussies a fair go.
14: We need an Australia where the government puts Australians first. They are declaring war on aspiration in this country.
13: The journey home is almost over for the Aussies and Kiwi from the Hunter Virus cruise ship. Their repatriation flight from the Netherlands touching down in Perth today. A specialist team will supervise their quarantine period for the next 3 weeks. A neo-Nazi group will be banned under Aussie law from midnight tonight. The federal government listing the group, now known as Whites Australia, as a banned organisation. A new study has found climate change could worsen Australia's housing crisis. Researchers from the University of Sydney warning rental affordability could drop by 45% over the next decade, while homelessness rates could surge. The report finding climate impact must now be factored into future housing policies. And a breakthrough in the long-running pay dispute for Victorian teachers. The union endorsing an in-principle agreement with the state government that would see teachers get a wage increase of between 28 to 32% over the next 4 years. A depleted Collingwood takes on AFL ladder leaders Sydney tonight at the SCG. The Pies without Darcy Cameron, Darcy Moore and Pat Lipinski. Scott Pendlebury is being managed ahead of his game's record. While a hot and humid test awaits the Suns and Power in tonight's other encounter in the top end. NRL Magic Rounds kicked off in Brisbane. The Sharks and Dogs doing battle. The Dolphins to face the Rabbitohs in the late match. And Adelaide United hosting Wellington in the second leg of their A-League semi-final.
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15: Getting as low as 11 degrees across Central Victoria overnight. Showers increasing for your Saturday. Bendigo and Maryborough 21, Castlemaine and Ballarat 19. Sunday rain. Bendigo 17, Maryborough 18, Castlemaine 16, Ballarat 17.
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28: It's showtime.
0: Well, hello there. Next week, exciting news. We're putting your muscle memory to the test thanks to Nutrilite. We've got $2,000 to win every day. We'll give you a category, and you need to guess five items in that category in 10 seconds to win. Yesterday, you tested me on hairstyles.
1: And you got it. You had five hairstyles in that time.
0: Well, now it's time for the testee to become the tested.
1: That's close. But don't make it too hard.
0: Okay.
1: Don't make it too much niche.
0: Jim, am I right? Can you give me some sort of the timer thing that we use?
29: Yeah, ready to go.
0: Okay. Five motorcycle brands, go.
1: Kawasaki, Honda, Suzuki, Harley Davidson, Ducati.
0: Oh.
1: But don't make it too niche.
0: You know, you weren't supposed to get those.
1: That's how that goes. For your chance to play, register now at jonesyandamanda.com.au. We'll do it starting Monday.
0: Thanks to Nutrilife. 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Always follow the directions for use. Coming up, some science news and Instagram is here. Jonesy and Amanda driving you home with Jam Nation.
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0: It's Jonesy and Amanda driving you home.
1: Let me ask you a question.
2: Yes.
1: Have there been very specific moments in your life where you have felt like a grown-up?
0: I think when I was eligible for comprehensive insurance.
1: I don't even know what that means.
0: So the car, I used to have third party. Well, I never used to have any insurance on my motorbike because I used to figure if I smashed a car badly enough, I'd be dead and then my family would have to deal with that. And so I didn't worry about it.
1: Did you? The time must fly by in your house when you chat about insurance.
0: So then when the family car, it went from being third party property, meaning if you run into Johnny Rolls-Royce, you don't have to foot the bill. Going from that where you got comprehensive in case Johnny ne'er-do-well steals your car and burns it.
1: It's funny how their first name's always Johnny.
0: You get a car back.
1: But that was for you as a sign of adulthood.
0: Yeah. But they kept moving the goalposts because I remember I was thinking when I turn 26, I'm going to get cheap insurance. And all of a sudden, oh, no, 28. Now you've got to wait till 28. So it took some time to get to it.
1: Because those decisions are made on when your cognitive faculties have reached a certain point, you're deemed an adult. You know how when I felt I was an adult, I've had two. One was when I'd kept a baby alive for a year.
0: Mm-hmm.
1: I remember at Liam's first birthday, I thought, I was stunned at myself at how mature I felt. I was 40.
0: Yeah.
1: But I'd kept a baby alive for a year.
0: And you went through all that effort to have the baby.
1: Yeah, I took care of him.
0: Yeah, I know. Yeah, well, you didn't put him on top of a mountaintop.
1: And let the gods decide.
0: That's what they used to do in the old days.
1: And the other time I felt like an adult was when I got a salad spinner. Made cricket interesting that year, Brendan.
0: Of course. Dry lettuce.
1: But this is the thing that you kind of assume that when it's deemed, as you say, you can get cheap insurance, as if the actuarians have decided.
0: Actuaries
1: have decided that you are of a mature age, your brain has finished forming and you're ready to go.
0: Yeah.
1: New science studies from the University of Cambridge have revealed that the human brain undergoes a variety of developmental phases and true adulthood actually begins at 32.
0: 32?
1: Yeah. This groundbreaking research challenges traditional societal milestones. People don't feel proper grown-ups apparently until their 30s. So they've scanned the brains of 4,000 participants and the brain stays in its adolescent wiring pattern until around 32 when efficiency peaks at around that point. And they, as they say, at around age 32, we see the most directional changes in wiring and the largest overall shift in trajectory compared to other turning points in your life. So with puberty, there's a clear start. I've got hair! And you have to see those awful films at school.
0: Yep.
1: The end of adolescence is harder to pin down scientifically. Based purely on neural architecture, they now say this is your early 30s.
0: Wow. Well, Jesus, he died at 33.
1: But haven't so many famous rock stars died at 33?
0: Bruce Lee was 33. Bon Scott was 33. The aforementioned Jesus.
1: Wasn't Jim Morrison dead at the same age?
0: No, he was 27.
1: You're a death savant.
0: Keep your language
1: actually,
0: out of
1: 27
0: it.
1: Is the other.
0: Yeah, there's 27. So there was Janis Joplin.
1: Was it Amy Winehouse?
0: Jimi Hendrix, Amy Winehouse.
1: How cheery for everybody.
0: Yeah. And
1: if only they'd hung around and matured a bit more.
0: They could have. Well, Jesus, he would have got out of his sandals by that stage.
1: Wearing his hard shoes.
0: He would have said, oh.
1: You lured me to be blasphemous.
0: I don't think it's blasphemous. I think it's okay to say Jesus might have toyed with covered footwear.
1: That's a carpenter in particular.
0: Exactly. Jonesy and Amanda driving you home with Jam Nation.
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0: Is your Facebook just videos of recipes you'll never make or weird memes your father-in-law liked?
1: Yes!
0: Fix your algorithm today and follow Jonesy and Amanda wherever you do your scrolling. God.

0: I maybe have spent a little longer, but, you know, okay. I'd probably rather just quickly blink, like they say, and miss it on the way through.
1: Well, Mel, let's see if we can get you some money so you can head to that hotel and spend more time.
2: Here we go.
1: Here we go, Mel. 10 questions, 60 seconds.
0: Okay.
1: If you're not sure, say pass, okay? We might have time to come back. Here we go. Question number one. Green on a traffic light means what?
0: Go.
1: Question two. What hour comes after 11 a.m.?
0: 12 p.m.?
1: Yes. Question three. What is a baby cow called?
0: Calf.
1: Question four. Oceanology is the study of what?
0: Pass.
1: Question five. Traditionally, how many wonders of the world are there?
0: Seven.
1: Question six. From which restaurant would I order a Betty's Classic Burger?
0: Betty's? No idea.
1: Question seven. Tom Cruise is an advocate for which religion?
0: Scientology.
1: Question eight. A cow's stomach has how many compartments?
0: Three.
1: Oh, it's got four.
0: Two? Four.
2: Four.
0: Two.
1: Oh. You went the Ozempic route. Now there's four.
0: And oceanology is the study of the ocean.
2: Yes, of course. Mel, you're well on your way.
1: Oh, and you're right. Betty's Classic Burgers comes from Betty's Burgers. You said Betty's, and I figured that was
2: nailed it. You nailed it, Mel.
0: I've never heard of Betty's, actually. Do you guys have Betty's?
2: We have Betty's. I hear
0: I'm in Tassie. We don't have Betty's.
2: No, Zian's getting Betty's.
1: You got it right.
2: Haven't you heard? Zian's got Betty's.
0: at the tavern.
2: Yeah, the tavern. Mel, it's great to have you on the show.
0: Yes, great to be on the show. Thank you so much.
1: Thanks, Karen, Mel. Have a good weekend.
2: It'll be back again on Monday. If you'd like to register to play, like Mel has done, jonesyandamanda.com.au. Jonesy and Amanda driving you home with Jam Nation.
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1: 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Unapologetically.
2: Jonesy and Amanda. Jeez.

0: And a crazy spender as well. We learnt this week with the budget being released. How much did you spend on that Scooby-Doo picture when you're on a cruise?
1: $694.
0: How are
2: money
0: you
2: well
0: ever
2: spent.
0: Going to buy a house, Jenna?
1: I have one. Plus,
0: you know, that's a problem with so you young people.
2: She owns the wall that she can put a poster on. So, Jenna, what bruises have we pressed this week?
1: Yeah, so it's been a huge week on the Jonesy and Amanda socials, and it all started on Monday when we discovered this clip from The Only Ways Essex featuring two of the girls on their trip to Vietnam.
3: Oh, my God, they've got pigeons here.
4: Ooh. Yeah, pigeons not worldwide. Ooh.
3: What, do you reckon they flew from England?
4: Well, I feel like they fly everywhere. I feel like they get bored of somewhere and then go to the next place.
3: I thought pigeons were only in England.
0: But they're pretty.
2: And what have people said about them?
1: Yeah, so we uploaded the video with your reactions to it and it went crazy, receiving over 4 million views, thousands of likes and comments, including this one from Jim on Instagram who writes, "The pigeon is smarter than both of these two."
2: Mm.
1: While Donna adds, "Apologies on behalf of my fellow Essex girls. We're all not like this."
2: Well, that's good to know.
1: Yeah.
0: Well done, Donna.
2: Lucky those girls are pretty.
1: We also put up a poll debating who you would prefer to listen to audio erotica.
2: Here's what happened, though. We had Sam Hewen has joined an app called Quinn, and he is reading a short story that sounds delicious.
5: "All I want is to hear her voice again. Ask if she's read anything good lately. If she followed the moon mission."
0: Oh, what, yes, she... yes, yes.
2: Well, this is how you sounded when you read something from your pump manual.
6: "Remove your hose from either side of the pumps. Undo the two nuts."
2: Et cetera, et cetera.
0: Well, what do you say?
2: So on the day, it did seem that people would prefer Brendan. They said he'd like to sleep to that. They'd like to sleep to it, that Jonesy made them laugh. Wasn't as good looking as Sam.
0: Oh, so what about you can grease my O-ring any time?
2: What has happened since then?
1: Yep, so I've got the official result. Sorry, Jonesy, but 63% of people would prefer to listen to Sam than you.
2: Oh, Brendan.
0: What does the internet know?
1: Well, Bernadette, she says, "Sorry, Jonesy, you're good at what you do, but Sam Hewen is great at what he does."
2: Oh.
1: And he added, "Jonesy's too ocker and so not sounding romantic."
2: When you're reading a manual for how to extrude a pump.
1: But you also made Tracy on Facebook a bit angry.
0: Oh.
1: She wrote, "Is that even a real question? Sorry, Jonesy, but you are not and never will be in the same league as the one and only Sam Hewen."
0: Oh, okay,
2: we've
0: Tracy.
2: Upset people.
0: Well, you marry him then.
2: Hands off, Tracy. Now I'll start a fight.
1: On another note, it's time for Digital Jenners. So this is where I choose my favourite contributor of the week. Mm-hmm. We'll receive a bespoke tin hat made by Amanda.
2: You know what's a full conspiracy? That it might be imaginary.
0: Yeah, you're not making these hats. And you know what? The hens are going to come home to roost for you.
2: Who's getting man of the match?
1: Yep, so I thought this week it should belong to a certain celebrity.
0: Ooh.
1: Who commented on our Tin Hat Tuesday video about this JFK conspiracy theory.
7: "We solved the JFK assassination."
0: Mm-hmm. Okay.
7: Do you want to know who the perpetrator is?
2: No, let's just leave it at that. Yes,
0: on,
2: of course we do.
7: His name is William Robert Greer, the driver of JFK's limo.
0: So he shot backwards into JFK's head?
7: Yep, with his left hand over his right shoulder, using the rear vision mirror to aim.
0: That's regular contributor Rob.
2: So which celebrity commented on that?
1: Yep. Mm. So the celebrity who commented on that was the one and only Alec Baldwin.
0: Oh. Alec Baldwin, and that's a big deal. Was he supportive? What did he say?
1: He commented, "Bullshit."
2: Our work here is done.
0: All he knows is jab hand around shooting, isn't
2: it? Don't even say it out loud.
8: Righto, you two. That's enough.
0: Thank you, Jenna.
2: Well, we will be back on Monday.
0: Indeed, we will. Have a safe weekend.
2: See you then.
0: Good day to you.
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13: Central Victoria weather, thanks to Prestige Jayco Bendigo.
20: Getting as low as 11 degrees across Central Victoria overnight. Showers increasing for your Saturday. Bendigo and Maryborough 21, Castlemaine and Ballarat 19. Sunday rain. Bendigo 17, Maryborough 18, Castlemaine 16, Ballarat 17.
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1: Welcome to the Christian O'Connell Show. Yes, it's Friday, but it's also the eve of Top Gun Day. Top Gun turns 40 tomorrow. So on today's show, as we celebrate, it's a Top Gun special. That's what today's show is. Today we're talking about what was acceptable in the 80s. Things that were in the 80s, 1986 when the movie came out. But things that were the norm in the 80s that kids today would have no idea about. Text me yours, 0475 031043. Even saying that, none of that. It was only ever about the landline. The landline. It was all about the landline. Who's using the landline? Your sister, when you had an important call coming through. So hard to start dating with your mum, your dad, people picking up the other end of the phone. We're talking about that today. What was acceptable in the 80s that kids today would have no idea about? And also your stories about moving and transporting very big things. 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

0: Christian O'Connell show tomorrow, this weekend. Top Gun is 40 years old. So today, we're going back to 1986 and the 80s on our Top Gun special. Today, I want to hear about things in the 80s that kids today would have no idea about. I've forgotten what a banger this song was. All right, things in the 80s kids today would have no idea about. One, I remember going to see this. I was 13 in 1986 with my buddies, my wingmen, and then it was when you would just queue. There's no pre-booking. There's no pre-selecting a seat. First in, best dressed, that's it. So even if you queued for 2 hours to go and see a movie, there was no guarantee you'd even get in. As soon as the cinemas filled up, that was it. You either go and see a different movie that's got empty seats, probably not as popular a movie, or no cinema for you that night.
1: You just go home.
0: Yeah, sometimes you've been on a date.
2: Yeah.
0: You go and walk around the park. Go and find a park bench. The 80s doesn't care. The other one I still find insane. No seatbelts in cars.
2: Oh,
0: wait, well, seatbelts weren't compulsory.
2: No. In the 80s?
0: They were there. It's an optional extra for children. Really?
2: I didn't know
0: optional
2: that.
0: Optional for children. Yeah. How, me, Pat, Alex, how we're even here is a miracle.
2: I know.
0: How,
1: absolutely.
0: I mean, basically, good luck if you're in a head-on collision.
2: Yeah.
0: The only thing stopping you fall is the windscreen. That was children's car safety back in the day. But I remember my daughters were old enough when I went to see these things, these seat belts, you put them in now, chunk, it even holds you in place. Quite a recent thing for children. They're like, what do you mean? Well, I didn't have these. Went, oh, no, not one of your stories that are just mainly men. I went, no, no, no. And they went, obviously went online, Googled it. They went, oh, my, how is that okay?
2: Yeah.
0: Yep, for years and years and years and decades, there was no, it wasn't compulsory to have seat belts.
1: That's crazy.
2: Or the Moses basket, you know, talking babies.
0: Oh, my God.
2: You'd have a Moses basket that would just, I remember my younger brother when he was born.
0: Yeah.
2: It just slid. When mum went around the corner, it'd slide and hit one side of the
0: door. Sometimes you'd see them just on that parcel shelf.
2: Yes.
0: You know, one that this sort of lifts up with the boots.
2: Yes.
0: That. They just have a baby in a basket.
2: Yes.
0: No sort of webbing or strapping
2: nothing
0: down.
2: Nothing. Nothing. Not
0: just,
2: even a crash helmet.
0: The younger, you know, older brothers and sisters and that, just with a hand on it. The other thing that really was accepted in the 80s is cigarette smoke everywhere.
2: Oh, my God. Yes.
1: Pubs,
0: restaurants.
2: Everywhere. We didn't know what fresh air was. Nah. Like, I go to uni, 3 hours to uni on the train, on the regional train, everyone was smoking. You couldn't see out the window for the smoke.
0: Yeah, that's
2: but
0: right.
2: That was normal. That's what we did.
0: Just remember, like, walking through the sort of smoking areas of restaurants. I even remember every office I worked in, there would be a smoking room, which was just a cancerous, billowy, awful thing now, you think. It's just like, just horrendous. But there used to be the smoking area.
1: Yeah. Did people think smoking wasn't harmful? Or have you, everyone just knew, right?
0: That's why a lot of people got addicted.
3: Know. Right. Well,
0: yes.
3: Wow. Had a sore throat? Have a cigarette?
0: Yep.
3: It'll sort you out?
0: Yep.
2: Yeah.
0: Yeah, I know. What?
2: Oh, yeah.
0: What? I remember when I went to go and do that amazing trip. Every mum and dad remember this. Well, I think the dad does because there's that one job when your wife gives labour is you suddenly will have to go and get the car and take them home from the maternity ward. It's a very big trip. I remember it fondly. And you go and you're so terrified and you've rehearsed putting that baby seat in and how it all works. So I remember I was allowed to pull up outside the maternity ward next to an emergency bay just for 5 minutes to get Sarah and Ruby, our firstborn daughter. And as I was like fitting the car seat in that, I was struggling because I hadn't actually practiced. So I was starting to sweat. Anyway, a couple of doctors who were outside the emergency bay, obviously waiting for an ambulance to come in. I said, look, you've got better things to do. Went, no, no, no, it's about 2 minutes away. We can help you. We see a lot of dads like this. Anyway, they're all chain smoking. I said to them, you guys should know better.
2: Blowing smoke over
0: you're probably
2: room.
0: Operating on someone in a minute who's had too many of those. You're meant to be smarter than us. And one of these guys goes, who told you that?
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0: Christian O'Connell Show. All right, what is acceptable in the 80s? What are the things from the 80s kids today will have no idea about? Today's show is a Top Gun special. It is, my friends, 40 years old tomorrow. Top Gun, go figure. Christian, kids today would know about the push-in cigarette lighter in the cars.
1: Oh, yeah.
0: Nowadays, recently people just thought it was to charge stuff.
2: Yeah, yeah.
0: It's a charger. Didn't realize, no, that was actually so again. You could smoke in a confined room, moving room with children and family. What about passbook banks?
1: Oh,
0: books. You remember those?
1: Yeah.
0: I used to love those.
2: State bank.
0: Yeah. Do you remember opening up your first bank account as a kid? Putting in, like, was it $5 or something? You thought you're an adult? I remember as a teenager opening up, I had like a Saturday job. And maybe they gave you like this A4 leather bound sort of wallet with headed paper and stuff like this. I really thought I was like a young businessman, you know, moving these offshore accounts for $5.
1: Oh, we used to have Banking Tuesday at school. So you'd take, you know, a dollar, your brown $1 note. And then the teacher allegedly would take it to the bank, probably went.
0: Oh, yeah. We know what bank that was. Oh, yeah, that special bank where you exchange it for a frothy.
1: Yes.
0: Yeah, don't worry, I'll invest this in you in the booze economy of Australia.
1: The old Dolomites account.
2: Dollar note, Patsy?
1: Yeah. Oh,
2: you had
1: Rios.
2: A dollar, like a
1: $1 and $2 were notes. So $1 was brown and $2 was green before they went to just the coinage. Yeah.
2: John MacArthur on the $2 note. Coins were just forever.
0: No. I remember it was a big thing when they were introduced as well.
1: Oh, yeah, it was huge.
0: People got really upset.
1: Yeah, especially the $2 because it was so tiny and everyone was like, oh, we're going to confuse it with the 5-cent coin.
0: Imagine talkback radio when that was going on. Pete talkback, that kind of stuff, you know. Phone-ins for years. It was woke before they knew what woke was.
1: Outrage.
0: Oh, if only there was a woke word for this. There will be one day. Christian, what about lining up for concert tickets to try and hope that someone in a small window would give you the tickets to go and see Big Day Out, all the movies that you wanted to go and see? Christian, kids today would never understand bench seats as a front seat in a car.
1: Oh,
0: just one long continuous seat.
1: Yeah.
0: No seat belts, but an ashtray. Again, just to stop your fall if you got catapulted in a collision. They cared so much about us in the 80s. Needing to refeed the cassette player tape with a pen. Yeah, the world's most unreliable music format, cassettes. The cassette playing car. Do you remember just like the heat would chew up your tape?
1: Yeah.
0: Randomly, it would just snap it
1: and
0: sometimes.
1: Always your favourite song, never the one you don't like. Yeah.
0: Christian, what about the after-school TV special on ABC showing shows like Wurzel Gummidge, Astro Boy, Inspector Gadget, and my favourite, Goodies, Goody Gumdrop. Christian, I'm playing I Spy in the car with my siblings when Dad was driving. It would always be something beginning with S, where the S was, you got it, smoke.
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0: Yeah. James, brilliant story. 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
0: 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I'm broke.

0: This is the Christian O'Connell Show. Time for today's Time Waster. All right, today on the Top Gun special. On the eve of Top Gun turning 40 years tomorrow, make an 80s movie middle-aged because Pete Maverick Mitchell will be 63 years old this year. Honey, I've thrown my back out.
1: Silver.
0: The Never-Ending Mortgage.
1: Oh. Gold.
0: Rambo First Blood Pressure.
1: Gold.
0: And Die Hard of... Huh? What'd you say? Die Hard of... What? Die Hard of Hearing.
2: Come on. It was a prize, gold. Yeah.
0: Bold. Mold, you say, young fella? Hey, Junior?
2: Yeah, you got it. You got it, all right.
0: All right, a little bit of acting there doesn't hurt the show, does it? Rhea, what have you got? Make them funny. Been all over the place this week.
2: The Empire hurts back. Oh, Darth Vader's throwing his funny back out.
0: Bloody hell, picking up that lightsaber, the death of me. Gold.
2: Ralph Macchio's grown up.
0: Has he?
2: He's the Pilates kid now.
0: Oh, that's good. Very, very good. Well done. Jeff Kennett would love it. That's a gold. That's a gold, everybody.
2: And a risky one to end on.
0: Oh, please don't. I like working.
2: No. It's not controversial. The good knees. Oh, you know, you got your good knee and your bad knee. I got my bad knee, but then as I get up, this one's my good one.
0: No, but I do know bad comedy. And that is getting nothing. What have you got? Make an 80s movie middle-aged. La La Landline. Old man Goss, call me on the landline. No sales calls. No indicators for old men.
2: God.
0: He ate the indicators. Stuart, well done. Home Alone and in Bed by Five.
2: He's silver plus.
0: Well done, Tony. Not the big chill, Christian, the big pill. Yeah, got to chop that up. Got that special machine. My wife's got one of those to chop up the big pills.
2: Really?
0: Yeah. Yes.
2: Wow, silver plus.
0: Mop gun.
2: Silver.
0: I didn't sleep too well in Seattle. Oh, I didn't take my Tempur-Pedic pillow. Well done. Sarah, double barrel name, Sarah Wooden Page.
2: Fancy.
0: Frederick's got the hand that rocks my big comfy lounge chair.
2: I could have scared me for a minute, Silver.
0: I said a weekend at Bernie's, weekend at Baldy's. That's not
2: gold.
0: This is spinal CPAP.
2: Silver.
0: Crocodile's bung knee.
2: Oh,
0: my word. He ain't getting any younger.
2: He's got a good knee. He's got a bad knee.
0: No, he hasn't. He's got a bung knee.
2: He's got a good knee.
0: No, that's how you do it. Midnight run to the loo.
1: God.
0: Groundhog. Now, back in my day, well done, Santo. Geriatric McGuire. That's a perfect one today.
2: Silver flask.
0: Well done, Bri. Sex in the Shadows. Oh, make sure. Okay, it's a little bit light coming in. Turn it out.
1: God.
0: No, I've never said that. No. It's not dark enough, Sarah.
2: Christian.
0: Menopause in black.
2: Silver pass.
0: I threw my back out throwing mama from the train.
2: How many are we doing? This is the longest one we've ever done.
0: Say, right. Is it Monday? Top Gun is 45. All right, who is the winner?
2: I literally have so many to choose from, but Sarah Wooden Page with I Didn't Sleep Too Well in Seattle.
0: That's not, I mean, that was good, but we had better. What's the point in making that silly little nerd list you do every day?
2: Everyone did a big laugh at I Didn't Sleep Too. I think I might have butchered the delivery second time round, but it was very funny in the moment.
0: Always great to end on an anticlimax. Have you heard the studio? There's silence here. So everyone's going,
2: I didn't sleep too well. Hey, try again. I didn't sleep too well in Seattle.
0: Well, listen, that's the Christian O'Connell Show for today. Thank you very much. This weekend, if you want to watch a movie, why don't you watch it again? Top Gun. It is 40 years old this weekend. When we return with you Monday, we'll be doing three-word weekend. You can tell me all about what happened over your weekend, and we'll have your brand new misheard lyrics. If you mishear one over the weekend, email me, christian@christianoconnell.com.au. Have a great weekend. 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
19: Getting as low as 11 degrees across Central Victoria overnight. Showers increasing for your Saturday. Bendigo and Maryborough 21, Castlemaine and Ballarat 19. Sunday rain. Bendigo 17, Maryborough 18, Castlemaine 16, Ballarat 17.
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4: 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In California, a bloke sued for $3,500 after a dump truck owned by the city crashed into his car. 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
3: Gold Central Victoria weather for the Courthouse Hotel, Pall Mall, Bendigo.
10: Getting as low as 11 degrees across Central Victoria overnight. Showers increasing for your Saturday. Bendigo and Maryborough 21, Castlemaine and Ballarat 19. Sunday rain. Bendigo 17, Maryborough 18, Castlemaine 16, Ballarat 17.
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1: Another example of how AI is doing its bit to make the world even weirder. 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Users can feed materials like photos and social media posts from their previous relationships. 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One user said, "I was finally able to say to the AI double everything I've been hesitant to say, and it made me feel better." Yeah, but you haven't got the person, it's an ex.
0: Start your day the right way. 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
0: You know what? 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
1: They say in life, two things are assured, and that is death and taxes. A few examples of classic humorous last words. Oscar Wilde, either this wallpaper goes, or I do. Lawrence of Rome. Turn me over, I'm done this side. James W. Rogers, he was a convicted murderer who was put to death. Any last requests, they said? Yeah, bring me a bulletproof vest.
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8: Getting as low as 11 degrees across central Victoria overnight. Showers increasing for your Saturday. Bendigo and Maryborough 21, Castlemaine and Ballarat 19. Sunday rain. Bendigo 17, Maryborough 18, Castlemaine 16, Ballarat 17.
0: The lights dim. A synth beat pulses in the distance. Somewhere a DeLorean revs its engine. Welcome to a Totally 80s Friday night.
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15: Getting as low as 11 degrees across Central Victoria overnight. Showers increasing for your Saturday. Bendigo and Maryborough 21, Castlemaine and Ballarat 19. Sunday rain. Bendigo 17, Maryborough 18, Castlemaine 16, Ballarat 17.
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0: The year is 1985. You're cruising with a top down, Walkman blasting, and the world feels electric. It's a totally 80s Friday night where the hits are big,
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1: Are you a dab hand with an Allen key? 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
0: Cold Central Victoria weather, thanks to Prestige Jayco Bendigo.
11: Getting as low as 11 degrees today across Central Victoria. Showers increasing throughout the day. Bendigo and Maryborough tops at 21. Castlemaine and Ballarat tops of 19. Tomorrow we've got some overnight lows of 11. Rain for your Sunday. Bendigo 17, Maryborough 18, Castlemaine 16, Ballarat 17.
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1: We asked Chris Bowen, the Federal Energy Minister, to come on this program so many times. 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

0: Christian O'Connell Show. We're doing Tombstone Text. We do this every Thursday morning, the first hour of the show. You tell us about the first text message that's on the top of your phone right now. And imagine that's your tombstone. What does it say? Christian, my tombstone text would be, knock please, if no answer, not louder.
1: Oh.
0: It's actually quite a funny one to have on your tombstone if there's no answer. out to lunch. That's from Josh. Christian Callum in Marrickville. My tombstone would now be saying, after your nap, can you check what we need for burritos? I get this virtually every day from my wife, who's obviously near a supermarket. And wants me, when I've woken up from my nap, to go and have a look, to walk into the kitchen and see what's needed for that nice dinner.
2: Check what you've got. Yes. The worst feeling when you haven't got it right.
0: Yep. My tombstone tank. This is Patrick in Coldstream. The dummy worked a treat. No crying or fussing when I put him down. My tombstone text. Could you do the Shire for drinks on Saturday?
2: Ooh,
0: fancy.
2: Pinkering.
0: Put on something nice, Emma. My tombstone text, Christian, I started watching that series you told me to watch. It's so good. Oh, what are you watching? Before you leave, grab a ladder. That's Anthony's. That's a great one as well. Yeah. What, you come and see you up in heaven? Or, of course, down in hell. I don't know what kind of life you're there, Anthony.
2: Ladders can go down as
0: well. Yes, they can. That's right. My tombstone text, maybe bring a napkin.
3: Oh,
2: that's just good advice.
0: It is, isn't it? Life advice. Always have one in the back pocket. And then this one here, he rides them in. I think there's someone who's a horse trainer.
2: I hope so.
3: Maybe.
2: He rides them in.
0: No, I think that's a horse trainer. They get them out early in the morning, don't they, horse trainers?
3: Yeah,
2: and then
3: like
2: he rides them back in.
0: And they go to, how are they going to get back in the paddock? They won't put themselves there. You've got to ride them back in. Rio, what's yours?
2: Loving that chair. So my mum, I got her a lovely beach chair.
0: Oh, just a weather for it right now, isn't it? Oh, temperatures drop a solid 20 and get out there in a little cheapo aluminium discounted beach chair.
2: You don't know that it was discounted.
0: No, I know it's discounted. These chairs are not prime right now, are they? It's like stocks or something. Right now, no one's rushing to buy a beach chair in autumn in Australia.
2: And my mom sent me a photo with it, not on the beach, obviously, because it's quite cold.
0: Because you can't use it.
2: In front of the fireplace.
0: Guys, can we put it on social media? It's the saddest photo you've ever seen. It actually looked like she's being held as a kidnapped sort of victim.
2: She loved that.
0: How much do we need to send to get that? Show me a photo with today's newspaper that poor woman is okay. And she sat in front of a fire to keep warm.
2: Yes, well, I guess you can't use the beach.
0: Also, way from Mother's Day. When did it arrive? Yesterday? It
2: arrived yesterday.
0: Oh, nice.
3: A
2: few days.
0: Wednesday, a few days.
2: That's Australia Post for you, you know.
0: Yeah. How much did that thing cost? 60?
2: Hey, no, it was in triple figures.
0: Get out of it. You've got to see this. Also, it's real low down. How old is Mama Lee?
2: Mum specifically asked, aluminium, lightweight, low down, and it's very low.
0: I'm worried that she's going to be in there for another week or two until you come around and get her out.
2: Yeah, I don't think
0: she can get out of it.
2: It is really, really
0: old timers got to be careful. Once they sit down, especially one that low to the floor, it's like a core level workout.
2: It is.
0: Hip mobility test.
2: It's basically a rug.
0: Like, she might be using it as a shell now for the next couple of days until someone prizes it off.
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1: Getting as low as 11 degrees today across Central Victoria. Showers increasing throughout the day. Bendigo and Maryborough tops at 21. Castlemaine and Ballarat tops of 19. Tomorrow we've got some overnight lows of 11. Rain for your Sunday. Bendigo 17, Maryborough 18, Castlemaine 16, Ballarat 17.
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0: Christian O'Connell show, due to the popularity of Budger Bingo, there's a new feature being born. Maybe we should take a TV show once a week, ask you how many times a word was said. Lockie, now he's done such great work on this. So it could be dish in an episode of MasterChef. If he moans at all about what I'm saying right now, then we get him to a game of footy. How many times was the word ball said? Maybe do song bingo as well. How many times did she say the look in that?
1: A lot. She loves saying it in that.
0: Lockie, you got an hour to make the look remix, okay? All right, so play along. This is every single mention of the word budget in last night's budget. First person to guess the correct amount. The most common guesses at the moment are over 50. The most recent guess at the moment is 220. Jenny says 222. Oh. Well, Christian says wrong. Again, budget bingo.
2: Important and ambitious budget. Budget, budget, budget, budget, budget, budget, budget, stronger. 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This budget, budget, budget, budget, budget, budget, budget, budget, budget, deficit, budget, budget, budget, budget. This budget, budget, budget, budget, budget, this budget, budget, budget, budget, budget. I commend this bill and this budget to the House.
0: One last one. It's so hard to count them all, isn't it?
1: You know when you hear it so many times as well, you go, is that the right word? Budget. Am I saying that right?
0: It's actually driven producer Lockie crazy. All right, the session guest is Rosie. Good morning. How many times was budget said?
3: I'm thinking budget was said 42 times.
0: So close, but it's not the right answer. Tough luck, Rosie. Oh. Let's go to, sorry. Tessa, good morning. How many times?
4: Hi.
0: Tessa, what's your guess? Morning, Tessa.
4: Yeah. Morning. I think it's 38.
0: 38, so close, but it's not the wrong answer. Sorry, thanks for trying. Have a good day.
4: That's all right. Thanks.
0: I've told you yesterday. Easy with cutting them on and off. Huh? Piano fingers. Shane, good morning, Shane.
5: Morning, Christian. Team, how are you guys?
0: We are good, Shane. Let's see if you can guess the right amounts of the word budget in last night's budget. We'll give you $250.
5: I thought it was 40.
0: Well done, right on the nose.
5: Oh, wow.
0: 40, you get the payout the year before the rest of us do. You win your $250 now, Shane. Well done.
5: Oh, that's awesome. Thanks so much, guys. I always listen to you every morning.
0: Thank you very much, Shane. Enjoy spending your $250. Yes, it was 40 times up from last year. It was 27 mentions of budget last year, in case you want to play along. Lucky same time next year for budget bingo.
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1: Wow, great story. 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Sue, this is a killer story. 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
1: 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Great one. Sue, we'll send you a prize. Thanks for sharing that.
0: Thank you. 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
1: for the Courthouse Hotel, Pall Mall, Bendigo.
2: Getting as low as 11 degrees today across Central Victoria. Showers increasing throughout the day. Bendigo and Maryborough tops at 21. Castlemaine and Ballarat tops of 19. Tomorrow we've got some overnight lows of 11. Rain for your Sunday. Bendigo 17, Maryborough 18, Castlemaine 16, Ballarat 17.
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16: Well, hello there. It's Fri-yay.
17: Fri-yay.
16: Fri-yo's for kids when they stand around the water cooler. That's what they'd like to say. Speaking of kids, Jim Y. Rye, one of the top people. Well, top-ish.
18: Come on. Wow. One of the people.
17: Just say one of the people.
16: He just came up to me like little Oliver from Oliver. Please, sir, can you plug my show?
17: What's your show? Isn't Kingdom of Fools.
18: No, this is another show that I'm doing.
16: What are you, Cecil B. DeMille?
18: I'm in the Theatre Sports All-Stars show at Enmore Theatre this Sunday, 4 o'clock in Sydney.
17: It is a very good show, and when you're seeing the All-Stars, it's the best of the best, it'll be amazing.
16: So when you say All-Stars, who are these All-Stars?
18: Well, they're some of Sydney's best improvisers.
16: Right, like?
18: Well, Rove is going to be there.
16: Rove's
18: hosting.
16: Very good. Yeah. Rove's very good.
18: Yeah. I'll be there.
17: That's two.
18: Well,
17: you know, theatre sports, I've done quite a bit of theatre sports. I was in a team many years ago. And it sets out being fun because you think it's just going to be like, thank God you're here. You burst through a door and you're given a scenario. But it's a scenario with a twist. You've got to be an animal on a bus that's heading towards extinction, but you've got to stop because someone has to go to school. And you have got to do it in iambic pentameter. There's layer upon layer upon layer.
18: There's a lot of challenges, but I think that's part of the fun is watching it as an audience member is going, how can they possibly do this?
16: Well, I did it last year or the year before as a make good because...
17: The previous year, tell us what happened, Brendan. This was a celebrity theatre sports fundraiser for Canteen, which is about... teenagers living with cancer and their support groups. It's very important that you came.
16: I caught up with your son, Jack.
17: You came to support me because I was in one of the teams.
16: Yeah, and Jack and I were going along and we stopped at the pub on the way there because we had a few hours to kill before the show started.
17: And you got there late.
16: But I don't know how that happened, Your Honour, but apparently...
17: And at your feet were hundreds of drunk cans.
18: Yeah,
17: and
18: I was there with my girlfriend Alessia, who you were meeting for the first time across the aisle, and you were pointing at me, going, "Oh, look, it's Ryan, kissy kissy with your girlfriend."
17: Like terrible
18: that, in front of everyone,
17: and not just that. Jay Lagai was in my team, and his daughter came up and said, "There's a very drunk man throwing beer cans around."
16: I wasn't,
17: and
16: drunk.
17: I looked up, and it was you.
16: And then I had to apologize to Jay Lagai's daughter. And Jay, you know, you don't want him on your case anyway.
17: She's now a very famous actress. She's in the live-action Moana.
16: Maybe I had something to do with that.
17: She got out of town quick smart and went to Hollywood.
16: We've got all the details for Ryan's show. Check out our socials. How about that?
18: That's great. Thank you, Jonesy.
16: How about that? Friday, we've got an action-packed show today, but we can't do anything until we do the Fast Five. Jonesy and Amanda driving you home with Jam Nation.
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2: Fast Five.
0: Five questions. Can you go all the way and answer all five questions correctly? If you do that, Amanda will say...
4: Well, question five will win you a $500 voucher to Hijinks Hotel.
0: Sloan is in Kerwin.
4: Hi,
0: unfortunately
4: Sloan.
0: For you, Sloan, you're
5: Hello.
0: In Queen. You, would you, by any chance, this weekend be able to get to Sydney to watch Gem Y-Rise Theatre Sports All-Star Extravaganza?
5: Oh, my gosh. Wouldn't that be amazing? I'll have to consider my options, but, of course, that's a yes.
4: Oh, well done, Sloan. We should be giving that away as a prize today.
0: Yeah, if you...
4: If you come, say, if you win, you get the $500 voucher to Hijinks. If you come eighth, maybe you win that as a prize.
6: Do you want me to organise
5: that?
0: Amazing.
5: I'd like that.
0: Rove McManus has pots of money. I don't see why he can't just load up the jet.
4: Well, you've got pots of money. Why don't you do it?
0: He's got pots more than
4: He's got pots of more. Sloan, let's get into this. Question number one. The Odyssey is an ancient Greek epic poem attributed to which poet?
5: Oh, that's Homer.
4: Homer.
0: That is Homer.
4: Well, I thought it might have been Pam Ayres, but no.
0: My son bought my wife a book. Homer's Iliad for Mother's Day.
4: Did he think it was from The Simpsons?
0: No. He bought it.
4: And was she thrilled? She's a historian.
0: Yeah, she likes reading that stuff. It's pretty heavy.
4: It is heavy.
0: Let's play Monster Mash.
7: Let's kick off this Monster Mash.
4: Yeah! Sloan, we have mashed two songs together. What are they?
8: I walk alone, I walk up.
0: What do you think, Sloan?
5: I love them songs. Oh, my gosh. So it's Boulevard of Broken Dreams.
4: Yes.
5: Yes. Oh, yay. Okay, great. And then the second one is Blinding Lights.
4: Yes,
5: the weekend.
4: Absolutely. This empty it's Boulevard of Broken Dreams.
8: On the Boulevard
4: Green Day.
8: Of Broken Dreams.
4: I love the song, Blinding Lights by The Weeknd.
0: I do like that. Doing very well here, Sloan. Question number three. Ferret legging. An endurance contest where participants keep ferrets inside their trousers was once popular among coal miners in which country? Was it A, Ireland, B, Finland, or C, England?
5: Oh, I would definitely go A.
0: Ireland?
4: No, it's not Ireland.
0: You would think it would be the Irish, but no.
4: Sorry, Sloan.
0: Do you know the answer to that? Ferret legging, an endurance contest where participants keep ferrets inside their trousers was once popular among coal miners in which country? Jonesy and Amanda driving you home with Jam Nation.
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0: It's Jonesy and Amanda driving you home this Friday. You were up last night, I could tell.
1: How do you know?
0: I could see you active in the night.
1: Have you put a video in my room?
0: No, a video.
1: A video of me just going to the toilet. That's all that. Okay. That's the only activity that's going on.
0: Enough about your OnlyFans. No, I'm talking about this.
2: It's time once again for Amanda's evening scroll.
0: We may as well make hay while the sun shines.
1: Well, I'm finding things online that I'd like to share with you. How about this one? And I think it's cute that Rihanna, the singer, has got a new tattoo based around some artwork her children have done. So this tattoo, I don't have any tattoos. I reckon this one would hurt. It's on the back of her leg, just above her knee.
0: Have you got a picture? Oh, yeah. There you go. Yes.
1: And if you saw it from a distance, you'd think they were veins, wouldn't you?
0: It looks very veiny.
1: Because these, what she's done is she's taken scribbles that her children have done and put them on as a tattoo. And there's no sort of outline. They're not drawing bluey or anything.
0: It's no. Just,
1: it looks like a kid has drawn on a sofa. And she's had that transferred to her leg.
0: I'd say props to the tattooist. He's done a fair representation of it, but, you know, what's she thinking?
1: What is she thinking?
0: What's Rihanna thinking?
1: We don't know whether it is her child. Do you say, if it was capital R, capital Z, capital A, would you say that name was RZA?
0: RZA?
1: I don't know. RZA.
0: Who's the baby daddy?
1: The baby daddy is ASAP Rocky.
0: Oh, of course.
1: So we've got RZA. We've got another child called Riot. And there's a baby called Rocky.
0: Okay.
1: So we don't know which one.
0: What about baby head flushed down the toilet when he goes to school?
1: Well, we know they're not baby Picasso, that's for sure.
0: No.
1: So anyway, she's got that on her leg. Yep. Now, another story I found. Speaking of musicians, actually, you know the singer Shakira.
0: Yes. I know that.
1: Well, this clip comes from a TikTok account of a man who says he's a pastor in the Dominican Republic.
0: Mm-hmm.
1: And he deals a lot of exorcisms. People there are possessed by demons. He has a woman, he's filmed this woman who is possessed by a musical demon where she is possessed by the demon of Shakira. And this is video of her. She's trying to replicate the dance moves as they're trying to hold her down and perform an exorcism. Here she is.
0: She's got a good chant going.
1: They're trying to get it out of her, which is a shame, because she could do a tribute show.
0: She's got a good jam going.
1: And she's pretty lucky, though, she's not possessed by this demon.
0: Get him! It always goes to Crazy Frog.
1: You're welcome.
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8: Getting as low as 11 degrees today across Central Victoria. Showers increasing throughout the day. Bendigo and Maryborough tops at 21. Castlemaine and Ballarat tops of 19. Tomorrow we've got some overnight lows of 11. Rain for your Sunday. Bendigo 17, Maryborough 18, Castlemaine 16, Ballarat 17.
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22: Well, hello there. Weekends ahead. Much happening this weekend. Jeremiah Rye, as we know, has his Theatre Sports All-Stars Night on Sunday.
23: Should we be practising with you, Ryan, like some improv?
24: Yeah, well, sure. Yeah,
23: we can. All right, how about say you're a guy who likes to clean out the inside of cars and say, all right, I'll give you my car keys and maybe you could go and just clean out my car for practice. That could be a scenario.
24: You want me to do that now?
23: Yeah. Could that be a scenario?
24: No.
23: How does this work?
22: It's supposed to be like he's walking into.
23: What happens if you get that scenario? You got to pretend to be a guy who can clean a car inside and out, and you haven't practiced.
22: But the scenario would be something like Cruella De Vil's car.
23: All right. Well, I'm happy to. You can pretend it's Cruella De Vil's car if it helps.
24: This sounds like you're just giving me chores.
23: Yes, it is actually.
24: Yeah, okay.
22: How about you just do some work and what you do around here, whatever that is.
23: Why don't you just play a song?
22: Put us. coming up, we're going to talk pub test wise. We've got an interesting one today. Also, that's un-Australian. I've got a classic example of that. Coming up, Jonesy and Amanda driving you home with Jam Nation.
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8: 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Let Jonesy and Amanda make it better.
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0: Marvelous Sebastians.
1: It's Jonesy and Amanda driving you home this Friday afternoon.
2: I saw an ad for a theatre restaurant show that I wish I could have seen. You've done theatre restaurant,
1: I worked as the MC of a theatre restaurant. It was called Morticia's. It was like a poor man's Dracula.
2: Poor man's Dracula.
1: It was dreadful. And the show was that bad. Lucky Grills. Remember Lucky Grills?
2: Yes, I do.
1: So half time, I'm out the back having a smoke with Lucky Grills.
2: I think we call it intermission.
1: Lucky Grills goes, how much more of this shit is there to go? And I said, mate, we're only halfway through. And he went, you're effing kidding me.
2: Well, I bet you wish you would have seen this one, but it's the people who are in it. This is at the Slough View Dinner Theatre, somewhere in the States. It says the only equity theatre in the Gulf with its own tarpon cannery. And the show is Camelot. And underneath that it says similar to the original Broadway show. And it stars two names from the past, Jim Nabors and Anne B. Davis. Jim Nabors was this guy, Gomer Pyle.
3: Surprise, surprise, surprise.
1: Yeah.
2: I never really watched that show, did you?
1: Was it
2: kind of like a McHale's Navy? It was a hapless
1: Yeah,
2: serviceman.
1: Yeah, it was a land-based McHale's Navy.
2: But also it was kind of land-based, like Gilligan's Island. There was a hapless idiot and it was him.
1: And that was him. He was Rock Hudson's boyfriend, wasn't he?
2: I think he was a long-standing lover of Rock Hudson, but was never spoken about.
1: So Rock liked the goof.
2: Maybe. And then
1: he'd be goofing around.
2: Then we had Anne B. Davis, who we all know as Alice from the Brady Bunch.
4: Sam, stay. The only time he's heard that word is when somebody brought a dead deer into the butcher shop.
1: Her and Sam the butcher.
2: But Jim Nabors, for all his surprise, surprise, surprise, had a beautiful singing voice. He was a well-known singer.
5: To dream the impossible dream.
1: Oh, he's very good.
2: If you like
5: to
2: that.
5: To fight the unbeatable foe.
1: And this is from an episode of Gomer Pyle.
2: Was it?
1: Yeah.
5: With unbearable foe.
2: Did he sing it as Gomer?
1: I'm looking at it on YouTube right now. He was, and everyone was just blown away.
2: Did they say surprise, surprise, surprise? Stop it. Come on, stop.
1: Can't pull off Gomer.
2: So that's how Jim was singing.
1: Right.
2: Anne B. Davis, I don't know if we heard her sing much, but she was in those Brady Bunch variety shows, wasn't
1: yes,
2: she?
1: Oh, yes. This is her singing with Sam the Butcher. Oh, step on, mate. Have a look at his hands. He's having a good old feel.
2: It's not very challenging lyrics.
1: What would Gomer say?
3: Surprise, surprise, surprise.
2: It says here for the meal of the night, featuring choice of mutton or chicken.
1: Yeah.
2: Fun for most ages, $12.95. Actually, I'm having a look at the I'm having a look though at the reservations down here.
1: Yeah.
2: Oh, I think we might have been had.
1: Why?
2: Well, this is the address. 662 East Mosquito Abatement Road near the outfall pipe.
1: Yeah, of course, it's a joke.
2: It was too good to be true. I wanted it to be true.
1: Yeah.
2: I wanted Gomer Pyle and Alice to be in Camelot together.
1: Yeah, I wanted that. It was like when they had the thing about Stevie Wonder selling Ataris. Do you remember that?
2: Selling what?
1: They had Stevie Wonder.
2: Yeah.
1: Even Stevie likes it. He was selling Atari TV games.
2: Oh, but that was real, wasn't it?
1: No.
2: I hate AI. I hate
3: surprise,
2: it.
3: Surprise, surprise, surprise.
2: Oh.
1: Jonesy and Amanda driving you home with Jam Nation.
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11: Getting as low as 11 degrees today across Central Victoria. Showers increasing throughout the day. Bendigo and Maryborough tops at 21. Castlemaine and Ballarat tops of 19. Tomorrow we've got some overnight lows of 11. Rain for your Sunday. Bendigo 17, Maryborough 18, Castlemaine 16, Ballarat 17.
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10: It's showtime.
1: Well, hello there. Next week, exciting news. We're putting your muscle memory to the test thanks to Nutrilite. We've got $2,000 to win every day. We'll give you a category, and you need to guess five items in that category in 10 seconds to win. Yesterday, you tested me on hairstyles.
2: And you got it. You had five hairstyles in that time.
1: Well, now it's time for the testee to become the tested.
2: That's close. But don't make it too hard.
1: Okay.
2: Don't make it too much niche.
1: Jim, am I right? Can you give me some sort of the timer thing that we use?
23: Yeah, ready to go.
1: Okay. Five motorcycle brands, go.
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1: Oh.
2: But don't make it too niche.
1: You know, you weren't supposed to get those.
2: That's how that goes. For your chance to play, register now at jonesyandamanda.com.au. We'll do it starting Monday.
1: 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Coming up, some science news and Instagram is here. Jonesy and Amanda driving you home with Jam Nation.
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1: Let me ask you a question.
2: Yes.
1: Have there been very specific moments in your life where you have felt like a grown-up?
0: I think when I was eligible for comprehensive insurance.
1: I don't even know what that means.
0: So the car, I used to have third party. Well, I never used to have any insurance on my motorbike because I used to figure if I smashed a car badly enough, I'd be dead and then my family would have to deal with that. And so I didn't worry about it.
1: Did you? The time must fly by in your house when you chat about insurance.
0: So then when the family car, it went from being third party property, meaning if you run into Johnny Rolls-Royce, you don't have to foot the bill. Going from that where you got comprehensive in case Johnny ne'er-do-well steals your car and burns it.
1: It's funny how their first name's always Johnny.
0: You get a car back.
1: But that was for you as a sign of adulthood.
0: Yeah. But they kept moving the goalposts because I remember I was thinking when I turn 26, I'm going to get cheap insurance. And all of a sudden, oh, no, 28. Now you've got to wait till 28. So it took some time to get to it.
1: Because those decisions are made on when your cognitive faculties have reached a certain point, you're deemed an adult. You know how when I felt I was an adult, I've had two. One was when I'd kept a baby alive for a year.
0: Mm-hmm.
1: I remember at Liam's first birthday, I thought, I was stunned at myself at how mature I felt. I was 40.
0: Yeah.
1: But I'd kept a baby alive for a year.
0: And you went through all that effort to have the baby.
1: Yeah, I took care of him.
0: Yeah, I know. Yeah, but you didn't put him on top of a mountaintop.
1: And let the gods decide.
0: That's what they used to do in the old days.
1: And the other time I felt like an adult was when I got a salad spinner. Made cricket interesting that year, Brendan.
0: Of course. Dry lettuce.
1: But this is the thing that you kind of assume that when it's deemed, as you say, you can get cheap insurance, as if the, what are they called, the actuarians have decided.
0: Actuaries.
1: Actuaries have decided that you are of a mature age, your brain has finished forming and you're ready to go.
0: Yeah.
1: New science studies from the University of Cambridge have revealed that the human brain undergoes a variety of developmental phases and true adulthood actually begins at 32.
0: 32?
1: Yeah. This groundbreaking research challenges traditional societal milestones. People don't feel proper grown-ups apparently until their 30s. So they've scanned the brains of 4,000 participants and the brain stays in its adolescent wiring pattern until around 32 when efficiency peaks at around that point. And they, as they say, at around age 32, we see the most directional changes in wiring and the largest overall shift in trajectory compared to other turning points in your life. So with puberty, there's a clear start. I've got hair! And you have to see those awful films at school.
0: Yep.
1: The end of adolescence is harder to pin down scientifically. Based purely on neural architecture, they now say this is your early 30s.
0: Wow. Mm. Well, Jesus, he died at 33.
1: But haven't so many famous rock stars died at 33?
0: Bruce Lee was 33. Bon Scott was 33. The aforementioned Jesus.
1: Wasn't Jim Morrison dead at the same age?
0: No, he was 27.
1: You're a death savant.
0: Keep your language
1: actually,
0: out of
1: 27
0: it.
1: Is the other.
0: Yeah, there's 27. So there was Janis Joplin.
1: Was it Amy Winehouse?
0: Jimi Hendrix. Amy Winehouse.
1: How cheery for everybody.
0: Yeah. And
1: if only they'd hung around and matured a bit more.
0: They could have. Well, Jesus, he would have got out of his sandals by that stage.
1: Wearing his hard shoes.
0: He would have said, oh.
1: You lured me to be blasphemous.
0: I don't think it's blasphemous. I think it's okay to say Jesus might have toyed with covered footwear.
1: That's a carpenter in particular.
0: Exactly. Jonesy and Amanda driving you home with Jam Nation.
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0: Well, Friday's a great day to win cash.
5: Any day's a great day to win cash, yeah, but I do think you're right. Friday's a good one.
0: 10 questions, 60 seconds on the clock. You can pass if you don't know an answer. We'll come back to the question if time permits. You get all the questions right, you win $1,000.
5: Which would be fabulous. You can take $1,000 and go with our good wishes, or you can play double or nothing.
0: Mel is in Davenport. Hello, Mel.
6: Hi.
0: I was in your neck recently, and I just posted, in fact, this week on my Instagram.
5: The most boring thing I've ever seen.
0: It was the solenoid in Ox's bike went. And we couldn't find a solenoid anywhere. We're at Zeehan. You know where Zeehan is?
6: Zeehan, yeah.
0: Zeehan,
6: yeah,
0: I'm sorry.
6: Nearly in one of the worst places in Tasmania.
0: That's what everyone said.
5: See, Davenport is beautiful, but your post was so boring.
0: We were riding and everyone said, what are you going there for? And I said, well, and we stayed at the Zeehan Motel and it was really nice. I had a nice schnitzel.
6: Yeah, I could see as a tourist you might enjoy one day
5: okay.
6: there. But
5: the whole post, Mel, was just about fixing someone's bike.
0: We fixed the Ox's bike, the solenoid, and we managed to get
5: you
0: home.
5: You know, this is why I miss boring slideshows where you keep it in your own home.
0: So what you're saying, Mel, you spent 1 week, one afternoon in Zeehan.
6: Yeah, I maybe have spent a little longer, but, you know, okay. I'd probably rather just quickly blink, like they say, and miss it on the way through.
5: Well, Mel, let's see if we can get you some money so you can head to that hotel and spend more time.
0: Here we go.
5: Here we go, Mel. 10 questions, 60 seconds.
6: Okay.
5: If you're not sure, say pass, okay? We might have time to come back. Here we go. Question number one. Green on a traffic light means what?
6: Go.
5: Question two. What hour comes after 11 a.m.?
6: 12 p.m.?
5: Yes. Question three, what is a baby cow called?
6: Calf.
5: Question four, oceanology is the study of what?
6: Pass.
5: Question five, traditionally, how many wonders of the world are there?
6: Seven.
5: Question six, from which restaurant would I order a Betty's Classic Burger?
6: Betty's? No idea.
5: Question seven, Tom Cruise is an advocate for which religion?
6: Scientology.
5: Question eight. A cow's stomach has how many compartments?
6: Three.
5: Oh, it's got four.
6: Two? Four.
0: Four.
6: Two.
5: Oh. You went the Ozempic route. Now there's four.
6: And oceanology is the study of the ocean.
5: Yes,
0: of course. Mel, you're well on your way.
5: Oh, and you were right. Betty's Classic Burgers comes from Betty's Burgers. You said Betty's and I figured that was
0: you nailed it. You nailed it, Mel.
6: I've never heard of Betty's, actually. Do you guys have Betty's?
0: We have Betty's. I hear
6: Zeehan. Yeah, I'm in Tassie. We don't have Betty's.
0: No, Zeehan's getting Betty's.
5: You got it right.
0: Haven't you heard?
5: Right.
0: Zeehan's got Betty's.
6: at the tavern.
0: Yeah, at the tavern. Mel, it's great to have you on the show.
6: Yes, great to be on the show. Thank you so much.
5: Thanks, Karen, Mel. Have a good weekend.
0: It'll be back again on Monday. If you'd like to register to play, like Mel has done, jonesyandamanda.com.au. Jonesy and Amanda driving you home with Jam Nation.
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0: crazy single.
1: And a crazy spender as well. We learnt this week with the budget being released. How much did you spend on that Scooby-Doo picture when you're on a cruise?
2: $694.
1: How are
3: money
1: you
3: well
1: ever
3: spent.
1: Going to buy a house, Jenna?
2: I have one. Plus,
1: you know, that's a problem with so your young
3: she,
1: people.
3: She owns the wall that she can put a poster on. So, Jenna, what bruises have we pressed this week?
2: Yeah, so it's been a huge week on the Jonesy and Amanda socials, and it all started on Monday when we discovered this clip from The Only Ways Essex featuring two of the girls on their trip to Vietnam.
4: Oh, my God, they've got pigeons here.
5: Ooh. Yeah, pigeons not worldwide.
4: Ooh. What, do you reckon they flew from England?
5: Well, I feel like they fly everywhere. I feel like they get bored of somewhere and then go to the next place.
4: I thought pigeons were only in England.
1: But they're pretty.
3: And what have people said about them?
2: Yeah, so we uploaded the video with your reactions to it and it went crazy, receiving over 4 million views, thousands of likes and comments, including this one from Jim on Instagram who writes, "The pigeon is smarter than both of these two."
3: Mm.
2: While Donna adds, "Apologies on behalf of my fellow Essex girls. We're all not like this."
3: Well, that's good to know.
2: Yeah.
1: Well done, Donna.
3: Lucky those girls are pretty.
2: We also put up a poll debating who you would prefer to listen to audio erotica.
3: Here's what happened, though. We had Sam Hewen has joined an app called Quinn, and he is reading a short story that sounds delicious.
6: All I want is to hear her voice again. Ask if she's read anything good lately. If she followed the moon mission.
1: Oh, yes.
3: Well, this is how you sounded when you read something from your pump manual.
7: Remove your hose from either side of the pumps. Undo the two nuts.
3: Etc, etc. Well,
1: what do you say?
3: So on the day, it did seem that people would prefer Brendan. They said he'd like to sleep to that. They'd like to sleep to it that Jonesy made them laugh. Wasn't as good looking as Sam.
1: Oh, so what about you can grease my O-ring any time?
3: What has happened since then?
2: Yep, so I've got the official result. Sorry, Jonesy, but 63% of people would prefer to listen to Sam than you.
3: Oh, Brendan.
1: What does the internet know?
2: Well, Bernadette, she says, "Sorry, Jonesy, you're good at what you do, but Sam Hewen is great at what he does."
3: Oh.
2: And he added, "Jonesy's too ocker and so not sounding romantic."
3: When you're reading a manual for how to extrude a pump.
2: But you also made Tracy on Facebook a bit angry.
1: Oh.
2: She wrote, "Is that even a real question? Sorry, Jonesy, but you are not and never will be in the same league as the one and only Sam Hewen."
1: Oh, okay,
3: we've
1: Tracy.
3: Upset people.
1: Well, you marry him then.
3: Hands off, Tracy. Now I'll start a fight.
2: On another note, it's time for Digital Jenners. So this is where I choose my favourite contributor of the week, mm-hmm. and receive a bespoke tin hat made by Amanda.
3: You know what's a full conspiracy? That it might be imaginary.
1: Yeah, you, no one's, I may not you're not get making around these hats. And you know, the hens are going to come home to roost for you.
3: Who's getting man of the match?
2: Yep, so I thought this week it should belong to a certain celebrity
1: Ooh.
2: Who commented on our Tin Hat Tuesday video about this JFK conspiracy theory.
8: We solved the JFK assassination.
1: Mm-hmm. Okay.
8: Do you want to know who the perpetrator is?
3: No, let's just leave it at that.
1: Go
3: yes,
1: on,
3: of
1: mate.
3: Course we do.
8: His name is William Robert Greer, the driver of JFK's limo.
1: So he shot backwards into JFK's head?
8: Yep, with his left hand over his right shoulder using the rear vision mirror to aim.
1: That's regular contributor Rob.
3: So which celebrity commented on that?
2: Yep. Mm. So the celebrity who commented on that was the one and only Alec Baldwin.
1: Oh. Alec Baldwin, that's a big deal. Was he supportive? What did he say?
2: He commented, "Bullshit."
1: Well,
3: our work here is done.
1: All he knows is jab hand around shooting, isn't it?
3: Don't even say it out loud.
9: Righto, you two, that's enough.
1: Thank you, Jenna.
3: Well, we will be back on Monday.
1: Indeed, we will. Have a safe weekend.
3: See you then.
1: Good day to you.
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0: Then at 8:05, we want to celebrate with you with the Celebration Hub. 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
4: Central Victoria weather, thanks to Prestige Jayco Bendigo.
5: Getting as low as 11 degrees today across Central Victoria. Showers increasing throughout the day. Bendigo and Maryborough tops at 21. Castlemaine and Ballarat tops of 19. Tomorrow we've got some overnight lows of 11. Rain for your Sunday. Bendigo 17, Maryborough 18, Castlemaine 16, Ballarat 17.
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1: So a bloke who was a stripper in a club in Melbourne discovered a new lucrative line of work. He makes about 50 grand a year by posting videos of himself passing wind. He went on to OnlyFans in 2017. Bloke said he sort of gets bloated and then go through with the video until he feels lighter in the end, so to speak. He's been blown away by the response. Boom, boom.
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1: Are you a dab hand with an Allen key? 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
1: Good morning, Alana McIntyre here with the latest. Donald Trump is heading home from China, claiming success, although there are little details on what deals have actually been done. The US president left Beijing after the two-day summit on Air Force One, where he spoke to reporters about his talks with the Chinese president.
2: We talked about Taiwan, we talked about Iran a lot, and I think we have a very good understanding with both. Taiwan, he does not want to see a fight for independence because that would be a very strong confrontation.
1: Harvey Weinstein's third sex crimes trial has ended in a mistrial in Manhattan. The jury in NYC saying they could not unanimously decide whether or not to convict the film producer of allegedly raping one-time actor Jessica Mann. Jim Chalmers' plan to make some big changes to the capital gains tax and negative gearing in Australia has the New Zealand government thinking. The finance minister mimicking a line from the Tourism Australia ad back in 2006, asking investors down under, "Where the bloody hell are you? Come over." Police have issued a warning about a spate of scams, with some victims losing about $400,000 already. The authority scams appearing to target members of the Chinese community, particularly international students. Briefly, a police investigation is now underway following the death of a man north of Bundaberg. And months after the age restrictions came in for social media, a third of young Aussies have apparently quit social media. In AFL, Collingwood coach Craig McRae suspects Oscar Steen has sustained an ACL injury following their six-point loss to the Swans. Sydney coach Dean Cox says they started to find their way in the second quarter at the SCG.
3: Started to get some ascendancy back with a bit of her front half game. We went deeper entries. We were able to squeeze behind the ball a little bit easier.
1: While the Suns beat Port Adelaide by 25 points, and in the A-League, Auckland are set to face either Sydney FC or the Newcastle Jets in the season decider next weekend.
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0: 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It's the Weekend Wake Up. Great to have your company, Dave Burrows, with you through until 10. Phil Collins, Against All Odds. One of my favourite artists of all times, Phil Collins. Amazing. Back in the early 90s, 1990, I went and saw him over in Adelaide, it was. And just an amazing man on stage back then. He's obviously showing his years, but understandably too. And he was pretty ruined. 2.5 hours. Was a long time to work. He took a break, one song, played drums. By the end of the concert, he was sitting on the front of the stage, leaning forward, encouraging the crowd to sing. But anyway, I digress. It's Dave with you through until 10. Let's just dive into what we've got in the way this hour. Tal Bachman coming up. You're going to play some Belinda Carlisle. And in just a couple of minutes, classic Aussie track, AC/DC, TNT.
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2: 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In California, a bloke sued for $3,500 after a dump truck owned by the city crashed into his car. The guy suing was the one actually driving the dump truck and crashed into his car. It meant really he was suing himself for an accident he caused. Funnily enough, it got turned down.
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1: Good morning, Alana McIntyre here with the latest. Another mistrial in the latest rape case against disgraced Hollywood film producer Harvey Weinstein. A New York jury has been unable to reach a verdict again. The jury couldn't unanimously decide if the 74-year-old raped one-time actor Jessica Mann back in 2013. Now prosecutors are discussing whether to try again in court. The 74-year-old is in jail for other charges as well after being convicted of other sex crimes. Donald Trump has left China after talks with the Chinese president. The US president says he was very impressed.
2: This has been an incredible visit. I think a lot of good has come of it. We've made some fantastic trade deals, great for both countries.
1: A crime scene has been declared north of Bundaberg after a man was found dead inside a home. One man is currently assisting police with their inquiries. New research shows more Australian home buyers are hoping to use crypto to buy a new property. Data from the Australian-based cryptocurrency exchange Independent Reserve shows more than 80% of crypto investors are planning to use their profits for a home deposit. And with Delta Goodrum looking so promising at Eurovision, the New South Wales Minister for Music says if the Sydney-grown star does win on Sunday, a serious conversation has to be had about the Harbour City potentially hosting Eurovision. In AFL, the Suns have beaten the Power by 25 points in Darwin. Coach Damien Hardwick saying it was a terrific win.
3: Obviously going two players down in the first half was incredibly tough. And, you know, we played eight quarters in pretty tough conditions. Ground was really, really soft. To win the game, you know, I thought we were pretty dominant for three quarters.
1: While the Swans defeated the Magpies at the SCG by 6 points. And in the A-League, Auckland are set to face either Sydney FC or the Newcastle Jets in the season decider next weekend.
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0: Gold, Centre Victoria FM 98.3 AM 1071. It's your weekend wake up, Paul Kelly, to her door. Dave with you. Now, your Feel Good Work Day is back on Monday with Chris from midday. He will at some stage be asking people to call through. First person through goes on the shortlist for Friday. And every Friday, the winning call will win a $100 meat tray from Central Vic Meats. That's why we call it Meat Tray Fridays. Thanks to Central Vic Meats, the best quality meats at the very best prices. Look, that is on the way next week. You've got to get through this hour and continue on our day, don't we? It is the weekend. Bon Jovi coming up. Some Joe Cocker on the way. Kenny Rogers as well. And Heroes for David Bowie next.
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0: 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The Weekend Wake Up, Joe Cocker, Unchain My Heart. 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And it's going to be performed at St. Paul's Anglican Cathedral, Myer Street, Bendigo. Sorry, having trouble with my lisps here this morning. Well, much long work, isn't it? It's going to be in Bendigo, Saturday, May 23rd. So that is next Saturday from 2:30 in the afternoon. And a few surprises, undoubtedly. A few surprises, including Hugh Fullerton going to play the organ. Anyway, look, we've got the details at goldcentralvictoria.com.au. Mozart's Requiem. Next Saturday, St. Paul's Anglican Cathedral. I can almost sound it. I can almost hear the sound. Because you almost hear the sound. Magical. Gold Central Victoria, your leaders in local.
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2: They say in life, two things are assured, and that is death and taxes. A few examples of classic humorous last words. Oscar Wilde, either this wallpaper goes, or I do. Lawrence of Rome. Turn me over, I'm done this side. James W. Rogers, he was a convicted murderer who was put to death. Any last requests, they said? Yeah, bring me a bulletproof vest.
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0: 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The Weekend Wake Up. It's great to have your company on this Saturday morning. It's Dave. Michael Jackson's Bad there, of course. Every weekday morning on the Wake Up Call with Robbo, well, he wants to celebrate with you Gold Centre Victoria Celebration Hub. 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And each week, someone's going to celebrate. One winner's going to take home a $50 voucher to spend at the Queen's Arms Hotel. The Celebration Hub, it's thanks to the Queen's Arms Hotel. Back on Monday here on Gold Centre Victoria. Now, stick around this hour. Some Natalie Imbruglia, Guns N' Roses on the way. A little later on, going to play a classic by ABBA and Kiss next.
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4: Good morning, Alana McIntyre here with the latest. Homicide detectives are investigating after two people were found dead at a home in Melbourne. A man and a woman were found deceased at a Werribee property following a welfare check yesterday. Police are yet to determine the cause of their death. Five Australians have spent their first night in quarantine in Perth as they wait for the latest test results after being caught up in the Hunter virus outbreak on a cruise ship. The five Aussies and one New Zealand citizen are set to spend the next 3 weeks in quarantine. Donald Trump's heading home from China claiming success, although there are little details on what deals have been done. The US president's left Beijing after the two-day summit on Air Force One. He's spoken to reporters about his talks with the Chinese president.
5: We talked about Taiwan, we talked about Iran a lot, and I think we have a very good understanding with both. On Taiwan, he does not want to see a fight for independence because that would be a very strong confrontation.
4: Harvey Weinstein's third sex crimes trial has ended in a mistrial in Manhattan. The jury in NYC saying they could not unanimously decide whether or not to convict the film producer of allegedly raping one-time actor Jessica Mann in 2013. Data from Amplify shows less than a third of young people actually believe Jim Chalmers' budget will be good for them. And a busy night ahead for Delta Goodrum in Vienna as she prepares for the Eurovision Grand Final tomorrow. That happens around sunrise tomorrow. Well, the Swans started slow but turned things up in the second quarter at the SCG to defeat the Magpies by 6 points. Sydney coach Dean Cox says they forced it too much too early.
6: Especially in some of the conditions, they were harder and cleaner. To our players to be able to respond and play a different way.
4: Collingwood coach Craig McRae says it looks like Oscar Steen has sustained an ACL injury and may need a knee reconstruction. The Suns beat Port Adelaide by 25 points.
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0: Gold, Central Victoria FM 98.3 AM 1071. It is the weekend wake up. Always a pleasure to have your company. It's Dave Burrows with you through until 10. Not long for me to go now. Just a reminder too, the wake up call is back on Monday. Unique mix of news, views, fun and entertainment. Robbo, what can you say about it? Well, look, I'll tell you how he got interested in radio. Friend of his brother was in radio. After seeing him, talking to him, he decided to apply for a radio course, and well, the rest, as they say, is history. Robbo's back. Well, he's back this morning, but he's back on Monday for the wake-up call. Hey, let's get through this hour. What do we got? We've got some Don Henley on the way. This now, that's a bit of a tease. Boys of Summer, Bob Seger coming up, and Neil Young next.
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I guess it's time to wrap the weekend wake up for this morning. Always a pleasure to have your company joining me on a Saturday morning. Yes. Well, I guess it's time to wrap the weekend wake up for this morning. Always a pleasure to have your company joining me on a Saturday morning. Yes.

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